0: coach, national coaching legend Alan Arrington, member of Vancouver's 1979 Soccer Bowl championship staff as well. A wealth of knowledge and knows more than I'll forget about this game or ever learn. So really excited to share the commentary booth once again with my man Alan Arrington.
1: Nice to be back again. Mr. Miller should be back for the next game. He's on his way back from Italy, probably a bit heavy and a bit slower, which rings a
0: sign
1: bell.
0: Signs of a good time, though, as you should do anytime you're away. Going back to that last match, I know that we're going to talk about this match here tonight for your Vancouver Whitecaps and Minnesota United, but the last one, 4-3, thrilling match, you know, seven goals and some great goals, some cracking goals in it as well. But the first time I think all season we saw the Whitecaps look a little bit shaky defensively. What do they have to do in this one to kind of fix and correct some of those mistakes?
1: Yeah, if you give four goals away, there's something going wrong with the back, and you can blame the goalkeeper, you can blame the defenders, they normally get the blame, but it's a whole team effort. They have to defend well as a team. And I think the game we had with four goals against, I thought Ocampo had a rough night against a very good winger. And the first goal, he got caught a little bit diving in and got caught, and they scored from there. But all in all, I just thought that they made too many individual mistakes over the night. And it you know, against the better teams and a team that scores six goals in games not too long ago, they'll punish you for that. So I think tonight what they've got to do is really, you know, work on the concentration. You've really got to be having your head in the game for the whole 97 minutes, whatever it is, and discipline as well.
0: Yeah.
1: Because it's so easy to want to dive in and win a tackle. They've got to stay on the feet, be disciplined, and always be goal side of the player and close them down. Stay on your feet. Make them play it backwards. And I thought they dived in a few times last week.
0: Looking forward to seeing how this one plays out and seeing a big response, hopefully, from your Vancouver Whitecaps. All right, time now to bring in Whitecaps FC Club reporter Sarita Patel. Sarita, great to have you with us from Minnesota tonight. How was that? Did it sound like Minnesotans? How many Minnesotans have you run into over there? Sorry, just having some issues connecting with Sarita Patel. I wasted my Minnesota. I'll have to bring it back for her. There she is, Sarita Patel. Great to have you join us once again. Hopefully you heard that. Did you hear it at all?
2: I did.
0: Okay.
2: I did. I was like, it's like I'm hearing a Minnesota native right now talking to me. So, you know, you're probably in the crowd with me right now talking
0: so
2: Minnesota United and Vancouver Whitecaps.
0: How's everything looking over there? What's the vibe like? How much are you looking forward to the team kind of responding from that wild 4-3 loss in Cincinnati?
2: Yeah, of course. It's good to have a goldfish memory. You know, when you have two games in 1 week, you don't have time to dwell on it. Obviously, after the game, you're a little bit sad. But like Ryan Gold said at training when we were here at the National Sports Center, he said, we still scored three goals. I know we let in four, but it wasn't like it was a shutout. We still did try to get onto the attacking side. And, you know, like today you have, like you said, Ronko Veselinovic starting in. Who is he best with? His best friend, Christian Blackman. So maybe that partnership will help make it more of a solid back line. But, you know, the vibe starts because you've got to switch. You've got to switch focus. So after a little bit of a moment to think, okay, that was the first game back in MLS. What have we got to do? Okay, get to Minnesota, train, and now they're back excited because they know they're going to be heading home for a little bit after seven games on the road with a FIFA World Cup break in between.
1: Sarita, Alan Arrington here. It appears from what we understand it's warm again down there. The weather's hotter than expected, maybe. Is that going to be a factor? Are the players prepared for that? Have they trained for that? And what's the feeling on that one?
2: Yeah, that's a great question because we got here and it was muggy all morning. Overcast skies, very humid. But the sun peached out about like an hour ago, perching out. And right now it's sunny, 30 degrees. The humidity is incredible here right now. And, you know, that does change the way that the ball will fly in the air. But the boys, they're used to this kind of stuff. It's very way that they train all year round. They do sauna. There was a sauna at our hotel. They do that for cardio reasons, but also for adapting. So the boys are ready. Doesn't matter the temperature. Our clock and our internal clocks got used to the time switch here. So I think that the boys know what it's about. They did train here. It was a little hot, not as hot as today, yesterday, but they did have the feel, the air that Minnesota is providing tonight.
0: I don't know if I'm buying the sauna for all the training, Sarita. I like, how many are just like, yeah, can I go back in the sauna getting ready for a game? Are people taking advantage of this thing?
2: No, not at all. I think that they're very, very, like, I did it with them in preseason. Okay. It helps your cardio. It helps you be able to recover faster as well. But you have to be cautious because you don't want to dehydrate yourself too much. you're helping your muscles get loose because these guys are training, especially in preseason, two times a day. But right now, you want to make sure that you're getting your healthy reps and not going too hard, because you do have to have good sleep, good nutrition, all that balance to keep the year going.
0: Sorry, the last game, Ryan Gauld scored twice. It was almost 500 days between MLS starts. What's he been like, and what's the response been like from the group to kind of see the captain back? I know he's not starting here tonight, but what a moment that was to kind of have that that big game last week or midweek.
2: Yeah, of course. What better way to go to your first MLS start in 501 days than getting a brace like Ryan Gauld? But he does say that first goal really didn't count, because it was just
0: right.
2: Like he was in the way, right? So I kind of laughed about it. I did tell him that was his 100th goal contribution. He laughed. I'm like, it'll be a memorable one.
0: Yes,
2: you know,
0: never
2: you can laugh
0: forget
2: about
0: it.
2: Yeah, you'll never forget it. And then, you know, so for him, and having a captain like that, he's so good off the field. On the field, he's so incredible as well. Leads by example. And number one thing he says is being back with the boys is what he missed the most, you know? Being on an extended trip like this is something, as well, he said, back into the bonding of things. So, like, being on the road, what they do after, you know, hours, they hang out together, they go for coffee walks, they do things that are, you know, relationship building. And, you know, Asa, I can say that you probably heard this many, many times. How many players have said that this is one of the best locker rooms that they've ever been a part of, right? It's because of situations like this, where they get to bond with different guys which they typically wouldn't, because some guys are married, some guys have girlfriends, some guys live far. This way, we're all together. We all have an opportunity to be around each other, kind of laugh, kind of play, and, you know, just create relationships. And then it gets the relationships on the field, kind of bonds on the field, because then you guys get that knowledge between you and each other. You guys get those, he's giving me that facial reaction. He wants me to run, because you're creating those bonds off the field.
1: Serena, Alan Ehrlich again. The medical staff deserve a little bit of credit for what they've done with Ryan Gauld, not bringing him back too early and trying to get him in the team. It's easy to say we're going to play our best players and give him more time, and the next thing he's injured again. I'm sure he's frustrated not playing 90 minutes, but they've done a great job in preparing him for the time he's got. And do you think that as the season goes on, the next few games, we might see a little bit more time and more than 50, 60 minutes for Ryan Gauld?
2: Yes, of course. As you guys saw what happened in that last game, he's proving why he can be on the field. That's the number one thing, Alan. He came in last season, at the end of the last season, and then he had to get off the field and rehab everything that he had to deal with. We don't want that to happen again. We want to be very, very cautious in certain ways. You don't want to be too cautious, because you've got to play on it. I've talked to many players in the past that once they get injured, they sometimes get too afraid to push. So, like, Achilles injuries, for example, they're afraid, or ACL injuries, they're afraid that if they go too fast, too quickly, they might re-injure it. But you've got to go for it. That's why Ronco Vassilinders told me this. When he had his ACL tear, he was worried for a little bit, and then he's like, no, I have to play. I've got to push myself, see if I can run the way I used to run. And now he's starting today. So with Ryan, you got to give it to the med staff to, you know, always check in on these guys. All these guys may look 100%, but they'll do massage, they'll do therapy every night, every day, and also we're traveling. So you got to make sure that you're also cautious about somebody sitting on a flight for 2 to 3 hours. It's a stiffening moment after a 90 minutes, but I think that Ryan will continue to build up where he's at. And Thomas is also a very competitive athlete. He also wants to play. And the last match, he didn't see any minutes.
0: Right.
2: So no surprise that he's coming in for Ryan today.
0: Last one, Sarita. You talked about the great locker room, how close they are. One player seemingly, you know, leaving for Middlesbrough. That's yet to be official, but it sounds like that's what's happening with Sebastian Perlhalter. How much is the team missing him on the pitch and in the locker room here?
2: Well, of course we can miss a player like Sebastian, of what he brings on the field and off the field. But Sebastian is irreplaceable. Of course you can't look at him and be like, oh, we're going to slot someone in, because it's not. Soccer and football is business, but we care about our players. So obviously he's going to be missed, but the funny thing about football is you seem and tend to run into the same people in some weird way. I thought the last time, you know, I would never see Ali Ahmed again, but then he played for Canada, played in Vancouver, I got to see him. And there's ways that you can connect with people nowadays. So these guys are saying goodbye, but the luck, but they're not saying see you never, you know?
0: Yeah.
2: So it's gonna be one of those things that, you know, the bond is never gonna go away. And who knows what will happen in the future.
0: Yeah, yeah. And we saw Pedro Vite leave last year, and Stuart Armstrong ahead of last season as well. And it created opportunities for a player like Sebastian Berhalter. And this now provides another opportunity for another player to step up here with the Vancouver Whitecaps. Sarita, thank you so much for joining us and providing that insight once again.
2: Alan, I just want to say you've done such a wonderful job. Are you sure that Colin Miller needs to come back?
1: Yeah, he's probably having a Guinness in the airport in Montreal right now. I don't know how much Guinness you get in Italy, but I'm surprised he's gone there. I thought he would have gone to Ireland. But anyway, it's always good to see to see him back.
2: Yeah, of course. I bet you he's packed a few Guinnesses in his check bag, so he always had a cheeky one available if he needed
0: That's
2: one.
0: That's right.
1: He's still as slow as he was when he was 14.
0: All right, all the best.
2: All the best, guys. Chat with you at halftime.
0: Sounds good. Thanks so much, Sarita Patel.
2: I know.
0: Whitecaps FC club reporter joining us on the Whitecaps FC pre-match show here on CKNW.com and 101.1 FM HD3. Really interesting matchup here between the Vancouver Whitecaps and Minnesota United, and one where the Caps will have to be sharp, especially in set pieces. We'll get to the keys to this match a little bit later on. Here's what's leading the line, top storyline heading into today's match for the Whitecaps. That's the expected departure of Sebastian Berhalter. Reports suggesting the 25-year-old is set to join Middlesbrough, bringing an end to a breakout season in Vancouver. Berhalter has been at the heart of the Whitecaps midfield, contributing 7 goals, 7 assists across all competitions while providing energy, quality, and consistency on both sides of the ball. His departure would leave a significant hole, but also an opportunity. Jeevan Bhatewal appears to be the leading candidate to step into that role as an emerging young star and a local star, while Vancouver could still look for reinforcements through the transfer window here. Tonight's Minnesota, we may get our first look at how Jesper Sorensen plans to reshape his midfield without one of its most influential players. Here's Jesper Sorensen with Sarita Patel.
3: All right, Jesper Sorensen, second game in a week. Obviously, there's going to be rotation in the lineup. What we could see here, Captain Ryan Gold out, and we have Captain Thomas Muller in. What has he done this week to get prepared for this game, knowing that it's hot outside?
4: Obviously, we are looking after how much we can load Ryan. It's not when you score two goals, you're not automatically on the bench next time. So I think that was positive from the last game, but now we also rested Thomas because he had a little bit with his knee in the training the day before, and now he's ready to go. Yeah, it's going to be hot outside. It's going to be hot for both teams, so it's not a factor we have to dig too much into. But I think Thomas is eager to start out now again, and it's good to have him back. He didn't play last time, and good to have him in the rotation now when we have also a lot of games coming up, so it's good for him and for us.
3: You talked about a knock from him, and we have Bruno Caicedo, who's got a bit of a knock, but you have Shaq Sabali, who's going to be stepping in. He's also trying to find his footing. What have you seen in him to try to get him into a solid spot on the wing?
4: No, but he's been very, very good in this break. But he was unfortunate getting a little bit in his hamstring. So he fell behind just before we had to start our game. So he's been looking, it's been very positive throughout the break. And now we just need to also manage him a little bit, because we don't want a setback for him. He came in last time and got 60 minutes, and that was more than expected. But he looks good, and we're ready to bring him. Bruno's out, and it also opens up positions for others.
3: You talk about he looks good out there. Who else looks good? Andres Gubas, looking so good. He's an all-star now.
5: Yeah.
3: What are your thoughts on him going to Charlotte? I know he's traveled so much, but
5: yeah,
3: Everyone wants a piece of him.
4: Yeah. Yeah, but, you know, he's been having such a great year, and I'm really happy for him that he's called up for the all-star, because I think that he deserved it. I would not say that he deserved it more than anybody else, but he deserved it definitely. And he's been a very good player in this league for many years without really getting almost the recognition all the time. So I think now at least somebody pointed at him and figured out that he's been doing very well throughout the season, and yes, and he's been doing very well for many seasons. So it's very, you know, I'm really happy for him. I think it's an you know, acknowledgement that he deserves. And yeah, he's traveling a lot, and now he'll go a little bit further, but I think that he's ready for it, and I hope that he was going to enjoy it, actually. And also, I hope that he feels that, you know, proud about being an All-Star.
3: We're all proud of him. Good luck tonight, Coach. And we'll see you back at BC Place.
4: Yes, thank you.
0: That's Jesper Sorensen speaking with Caps Club reporter Sarita Patel. Yeah, Kuba's being named to the MLS All-Star Game, and nice to see him get that recognition. I think, yeah, we know that he is starting to get more recognition, but for me, I feel like he should be on the MLS Team of the Week every week for what we see from him on the defensive side of the ball, and had a great World Cup campaign with Paraguay as well, so really nice to see him get this nod and being honored into the All-Star Game here.
1: Fully deserved. He's one of those players that, plays in the defensive role, and doesn't get the glamification that the other players get. He doesn't get forward as often as the other players, but without a player like him in midfield, you're going to get beat. You have to have somebody to win the ball. And he wins the ball 9 times out of 10. Does a great job.
0: All right. Yeah, he's been one of the real key players for the Vancouver Whitecaps in the midfield. So quickly go over the starting 11 for your Vancouver Whitecaps. We'll go over it in more detail a little bit later on. Once again, in goal, it is Yohei Takaoka getting the starts, and then a back four of Matias Laborda on the right side, Ranko Veselinovic and Tristan Blackman down the middle, Tate Johnson on the left, Oliver Larraz and Andres Kubas, the two holding midfielders. Cheick Sabali checks into the lineup on the right side, Jeevan Bhatia on the left, Thomas Muller between those two, and Brian White leading the line once again. Again, we'll go over that starting 11 in more detail later on. But yeah, the big change that we kind of talked about a few times already here is that Ryan Gault not starting in this game. Expect to feature off the bench maybe in the second half or probably with about half an hour to go. We'll see how he's deployed in this game. And you got Thomas Muller wearing the captain's armband back in the starting 11 here for the Vancouver Whitecaps. So nice to have that leadership back on the pitch. It'll be important for the Vancouver Whitecaps to have that that strong start and hopefully get that first goal. And we know how hard they can be to beat once the Caps get that opening goal. All right, we'll welcome in our next guest into the Whitecaps FC pre-match show here on CKNW.com. Pleased to welcome in Michele Giannone, bilingual reporter for MLS on Apple TV and one of the most experienced voices covering the league. Michele, thanks so much for joining us here today.
5: Thank you. My pleasure.
0: This match, even the last one actually, is when we first kind of heard that, Sebastian Berhalter would not be available. Curious to get your thoughts on the move, the potential move. I know it's not definitely done yet, but Berhalter expected to move to Middlesbrough. What's your take on this situation?
5: I think it's fantastic, both for player and team. I mean, first we start with the player that is going to go to a historic team that it's going to fight to get into the Premier League next year. They were in the playoffs for last season. They missed going into the Premier League by 2 games. So they're going to be in contention again. So that's a fantastic move for him. He's going to play next to Ada Morris, who's his friend, and they know each other from Columbus Crew. So adapting to a team, to a new culture, to everything is going to be easier when you have one of your best friends there. And for Vancouver also, I think I've heard people complain that, oh, just $2 million or whatever the amount was. We got to remember that Obed Vargas went to Atletico Madrid for $3.5 million. A younger player, Obed, maybe you could make a case that Obed maybe at this point of his career more talented, that said. And Sebastian was his contract was running out at the end of the season, so Vancouver could have lost him for nothing. Yeah. So I think it's a great deal for the team, for him, and for everybody involved. I'm very excited to see him in Europe because he's one of my favorite players to watch, and I'm really happy that he made it to the World Cup and he played and showcased his talent.
0: Yeah, how nice is it as well for the league? Do you feel like there's more interest overseas in players that are performing in MLS? Do you expect more players to maybe move on and you know, the MLS being kind of regarded as a league with talent? What's your take on that?
5: Absolutely. Today, for example, we were hearing that Middlesbrough was interested in another player like Max Arsen, possibly, from Columbus Crew. So another young player, another player on the USMNT World Cup squad. And like everything in life, right? For example, a player like, again, I'm going back to Adam Morris in this case, like Middlesbrough is pretty happy with him. So yeah. He now opens the door for other players because teams in the past were sometimes maybe hesitant to hire American managers, American players, because they were unsure of their talents or of any other stuff. And now when you have, for example, a player like Aiden Morris shining on Middlesbrough, so say, okay, we can go to the U.S. and we can get another player, and we're confident that the player is gonna play. And like everything in life, those type of moves open different doors from different players. And I'm pretty excited to see what Sebastian can do, especially if Middlesbrough can go to a Premier League next year, no?
0: Or Canada in this case as well, right? We're with the Whitecaps, and Ali Ahmed's the one that comes to mind for us as well here, a Canadian kid that came through the Whitecaps system and has performed well at Norwich.
1: Manuel, it's Alan Arrington here.
5: We go back to...
1: I'm just wondering what your thoughts are on the North American players who played in the World Cup, just played now. There must be, I mean, there's obviously scouts from all over the world scouting the World Cup and looking to pick up players and enhance their team. And every team that's involved all over the world, there's changes made every pre-season. And do you think the World Cup performances by a lot of the MLS players have had such an effect that there might be more people leaving the MLS and going over to Europe?
5: Yeah, absolutely. I mean, I think obviously the way that the World Cup ended for the USMNT was pretty disappointing. And maybe we can be prisoner of that moment and look at it as a very negative tournament because of the way it ended. But we got to remember how well this team and the players played and performed before that game against Belgium. I recall saying that if they lose to Belgium, it was more of a failure of meeting the moment than a failure of a tournament. Mm-hmm. And I understand that the way, again, it ended, it was pretty deflating and pretty extremely disappointing. But I think the USMNT had a great World Cup. And, of course, when you have those type of situations, and now you see with other teams, for example, San Diego FC now signing one of the Tunisian players that had a good World Cup, right? Other teams bringing players to MLS that had a good World Cup that maybe scouts of other or coaches or front office people didn't know about, but they showcased in 3, 4, 5 games, whichever is the case. And they said, well, these type of players could be interesting. I could see, again, more players from that USMNT World Cup squad going to Europe. I think, for example, again, like mentioned, Mark Sarfson is going to be the next one to go pretty soon, potentially to Middlesbrough. That's one of the teams that they're involved. And yeah, I'm pretty excited to see because MLS has to become a league that also exports players.
0: Yes, yes.
5: So develop and export. It cannot be just signing players and bringing stars.
0: Yeah.
5: No, MLS needs to be like Liga MX, develop and export. That's a way to grow up the league too.
0: Same page. Grew up watching the Eredivisie and understanding that system. That is very much like a league that you're right can sell on, and then it can be profitable for teams as well. Last question. It's also nice to be bringing in talent. Are you expecting any more big signings to MLS in this transfer window in Vancouver in particular?
5: Yeah, absolutely. I mean, the transfer window just opened, right? For everyone, the leagues in Europe haven't even started. Some just are starting preseason. And there's a lot of teams that now have to sign to bring players for the last push to try to get into the playoffs. So I know that it's a difficult window because you try to integrate players for the last 2-3 months of the season to make that playoff push. And sometimes it doesn't work, but sometimes it does.
0: Yeah.
5: So I expect of course, MLS to use also that World Cup push to bring more players, more stars. Absolutely.
0: All right, Michele, thank you so much for joining us. All the best. Have great calls and broadcast this weekend.
5: Thank you so much. My pleasure.
0: That's Michele Giannone from MLS on Apple TV joining us on the Whitecaps FC pre-match. We'll take a short break. When we come back, we'll go over the starting 11 and hear from Alan Arrington, get his keys to victory as the Whitecaps get to take on Minnesota United. Don't go anywhere.
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0: 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Love to get your thoughts on today's game. Let's take a look at the Whitecaps starting 11. Now, Jesper Sorensen makes three changes from Wednesday's 4-3 loss in Cincinnati, but keeps his familiar 4-2-3-1 formation. Yohei Takaoka starts in goal once again, and then across the back from right to left, it's Matias Laborda, Ronko Veselinovic, Tristan Blackman, and Tate Johnson. Veselinovic replaces the suspended Eddie Ocampo. Makes his first MLS start since suffering a torn ACL more than a year ago. In the middle of the park, it's Andres Cubas partnering with Ali Larraz. Attacking three features, Sheck Sabali on the right, Thomas Muller through the middle, wearing the captain's armband, Jeevan Bodwill on the left, and then up top, it is Brian White leading the line once again, and he has a team-high 11 goals across all competitions, 6 in his career against Minnesota, most by any player in this matchup. So that's the starting 11. Alan, what stands out to you when you look at this group?
1: Well, changes at the back, definitely, which in all honesty may be needed after giving 4 goals up the last game. Ranko is back in with Blackman and the two big guys at centre-backs. Laborda playing at right-back, and I think he does really, really well there. He's very good in the air for the size, for his size, but he does a great job because he knocks good balls forward, he gets forward, and he looks to get crosses in as well when he does get forward. So it looks strong enough at the back, and I think we'll be OK. I think Thomas Muller will play a little bit deeper in midfield, although Thomas likes to ghost and he finds spaces everywhere. I think that's one of his attributes. He's all over the place and finds spaces and gets on the ball. But I think he might sit in midfield a little bit more. And Badwell, who's had a terrific game last week and he's really coming on, great little prospect. I think he's a player to watch for today. Sabali, on the other side, needs to get more involved and get at people. And Brian Waite needs a little bit more help up front when he gets a hold of the ball. But I think it's a good lineup. I think a strong lineup, and I expect they'll be expecting to win tonight, which they always should do anyway.
0: Right.
1: But I think looking at it from what I see and where the Minnesota are, I think Vancouver may have the slight edge to be favourites.
0: All right, let's get to the keys to this game. Then here are Alan's keys to victory. First key for the Vancouver Whitecaps is better service in the box.
1: Yeah, I think I was a bit disappointed the last game in the service and the quality of the crosses in the box. And Jesper made a great point the other day when we listened to him have a chat about assists. He's not a big believer in having assists as a stat. And he says sometimes some of the passes played into strikers or people in the box are better than some assists that cause goals. And
0: yeah,
1: they don't get the
0: point.
1: Credit they deserve.
0: Yeah.
1: But I think we need more quality balls into players in the box, better crosses, even when they get to the line to cut it back, which we've seen as well on Ryan Gold's goal. But we need a little bit more of that. And taking on the fullbacks, have a go at them. First impressions, I used to always tell them, get at them. First thing you do is put the fear of God into them, and you've got the mindset that you're in charge, and they're the mindset they're just going to defend against you.
0: Second key to victory, according to Alan, less individual mistakes.
1: Yeah, I thought there was a few individual mistakes at the last game, and up against a good team, by the way. There were some very good players on the Cincinnati team who made life difficult for the defenders. Yeah. But I think it comes down to two words that I use a lot, is concentration and discipline. They have to be concentrating on the whole game. And most of the game, they don't have the ball. That's when defenders are working, getting into the right positions, talking to other players, making sure you've got the balance, everybody on the same line, and pushed up together. And if we get that, everybody will be better defenders. Don't dive in. It's another three words I use a lot. And once or twice in the last game, there's a few players dived into tackles. Stay on your feet. Make the play difficult for them. Make them play it back over, and you've done your job.
0: Third key to victory for the Vancouver Whitecaps, according to Alan, more attacking supports for the big man, Brian Waite.
1: Yeah, I think sometimes Brian's a bit isolated up front and they knock the ball in and they expect him to do wonders with it. He needs support as quickly as possible. And I think with Thomas Muller playing in a role where he can get up and support him, and Thomas is brilliant at playing, getting the ball back from the strikers and playing little quick passes into other players, one and two touch, I think that's a big thing. But I think Brian needs a bit of help. And when a ball's knocked into him, the three players in midfield, Badwell, Muller and Salaby, need to get in and support him as quickly as they can. And as much as they can, push Brian forward, get him into the box, higher up the field and get him the ball.
0: Oh, can't wait for it. Should be a cracking match between your Vancouver Whitecaps and Minnesota United. It is just moments away now from kicking off at Allianz Field. We'll take a short break. When we come back, it will be kickoff, so don't go anywhere.
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0: It's time for Vancouver Whitecaps Soccer. Now, with the opening kickoff, here are Asa Raymond and Colin Miller.
1: Yes, it is a beautiful summer night for football in St. Paul, Minnesota, as the Vancouver Whitecaps wrap up their extended road trip against Minnesota United at Allianz Field. The Western Conference leading Whitecaps looking to respond after Wednesday's wild 4-3 loss in Cincinnati. Ryan Gault scoring twice in his return to the MLS starting lineup, but begins tonight on the bench with Thomas Muller wearing the captain's armband for Vancouver. The Caps won the first meeting between these teams 6-0 at BC Place, but Minnesota's conceded only 5 goals in 7 matches here at Allianz Field. Your officials tonight, Lorenzo Hernandez is the referee, Felicia Mariscal and Oscar Mitchell Carvalho are the assistant referees, with Jack Lemets the fourth official. Sean Tahini is on VAR, assisted by Craig Lowry. I'm Ace Raymond, joined in the commentary booth by former Whitecaps and Canadian national team assistant coach Alan Arrington. Alan, what a juicy matchup this is between two teams that are desperate to respond after midweek defeats.
2: Yeah, it's a big night for the Whitecaps. They need a result here to get them ready for the big game when they get home, with which will be almost a sold-out stadium, I believe. So, big game, hot, a bit humid, tough conditions to play in, but I don't think that'll be a problem. They'll be used to that by now. That's what you get playing in the MLS. You're playing stadiums like this all the time. Shouldn't be an issue.
1: Whitecaps going from left to right as we see it in their all-white kits. And it is Minnesota United going from right to left in their dark black kits. Whitecaps kicking things off and immediately play down this right side towards Matias Laborda. And he's kind of upended. Submarine holding his shoulder. Play continues. Cleared away as far as Blackman. Wins it centrally to Kubas. Now to Laborda on the near side. Plays it down the line. Savali trying to get a foot in. Brian White coming in. It's just send up into the sky. Blackman's going to nod it to Ollie Larraz, and he'll help it along. Safety first. And now Larraz collects, controls, touches it back for Tristan Blackman. Gets out to the left side for Tate Johnson. Kuba centrally. Caps in possession on their own side of half. Ranko Veselinovic making the start here for the Vancouver Whitecaps. Now to Blackman, directing traffic. Chips it on that left side for Jeevan Bodwell to chase, and he eventually comes up with it, shields off his man strong on the ball, touches it back. Larraz can't quite get to it, it's poked away, but Ryan White does well to recover it. Now chipped into the area, back post ball towards Thomas Muller, and it's headed away before he can get to it. Good start for the Caps, just a minute into this one. Tate Johnson keeping Caps in possession in the attacking third, and then Kuba's helping out, getting a foot on the loose ball. Johnson again, back post to Savali, brings it down neatly, chips it back into the box. Keeper tips it away. What a strong start this is for Vancouver. Kuba stripped in the area, goes down, no call from the referee. Love to get another look at this. It's going to be a throw-in for the moment for Minnesota, but Kuba looked like he got to the ball first and then was tripped up.
2: I'm sure they'll be looking at that in the booth to VAR to have a look and see if there was anything, but nothing as yet. It's back in play, so nothing called. But a good start by the Whitecaps. It really looked really sharp and hungry in this one. I guess losing last Wednesday didn't, makes them want to have a bit more.
1: Yeah, it'll wake you up, I guess. It's been a really good start.
2: Look sharp.
1: Callender, the keeper for Minnesota, was called upon early. Just chipped into the area. He had to be sharp. He just tipped it away. 2 minutes played. Minnesota's first good break here. And Savali tripped up his man, so it's going to be a free kick centrally. Yeah, 45 yards from goal, fair distance.
2: It's not up.

0: you see players running with the ball a lot in today's game, but that just shows how effective it can be. It's very difficult when they're coming flying at you not to get involved and give a foul away.
1: Yeah, it was Duggan from the centre back spot. They play it back five. Boxall in the middle of Duggan and Diaz. And Duggan just took it and ran with it right down the middle and wins a free kick. And this is what the Minnesota wants. They get their goals from set pieces like this. This one's a little central, sent into the area, dealt with nicely by Veselinovic, heads it away. And the Caps able to clear their line. Sabali is going to chase this down. Boxall's going to knock it back to the keeper. Rather, that's Pereira essentially, but Callender's going to skip over him and send it all the way to the Whitecaps half, and it's knotted back by Blackman to Yohei Takaoka. He's able to catch it, roll it out to Larraz. Good start for Larraz as well. Some early touches. Confident on the ball. Handed the start once again with no Berhalter available. Hard push in the back on Jeevan Bodwell. It goes down. Free kick here for the Vancouver Whitecaps. Boxall, the guilty party. And Thomas Muller is just gesturing over to Oliver Larraz as well, offering some direction, some instruction. So valuable for the Caps to have a coach on the pitch in Thomas Muller.
0: I think Thomas Muller makes a huge difference when he's on the field. He becomes a coach on the field and gives good advice, and he does it in a way that doesn't upset the players and, you know, and ridicule them. He does that to help them. It's terrific to have a player like that who's got that experience and knowledge.
1: That's a great ball by Larraz to Thomas Muller. Jabs it ahead towards Jeevan Bodwell. His shot blocked. And you can see he's full of confidence after that goal last week. A chance maybe to break here, but well defended by Veselinovic. And he's won it back. Oh, and maybe got a little too handsy.
0: Little unlucky there, giving a foul away. I thought it was not too bad, but good defending. Stayed on his feet, tight. Didn't dive in, wins the ball back. But a free kick it is to Minnesota. But I think the Whitecaps looked straight early on that they're going to pressure higher up the field tonight than what they did on Wednesday, and get more pressure on the Minnesota defenders.
1: Every time Minnesota gets a free kick, it feels like anywhere near half they're looking to go long. This time Callender well out of his goal in the free kick just on the Minnesota side of half, but he's going to launch this one long. Sends it towards UT. It's actually decent delivery. Blackman's able to head it away, though. And it's a little bit of header tennis back and forth. Sabali trying to get under it. Shield it. Can't win it. And it's given back to Minnesota. Tipped over towards Yang. And too far for him, actually. It's going to bounce out for a Whitecaps throw. Bodwell. Touchback for Tate Johnson. Hit along the carpet to Veselinovic, just outside his own 18, and he'll carry forward as Minnesota retreats. Laborda, down this near side for Sabali. Back inside for Laborda. Larraz, big switch. That's that Berhalter ball that you love so much, and Larraz doing it nicely. Now inside for Jeevan Bodwell, pokes it ahead. Brian White, left-footed strike into the hands, cleanly caught by the keeper, Brian White, on his off foot. Doesn't get much on it, but great build-up, good movement for the Vancouver Whitecaps.
0: Yeah, good play that all around to get it into White. It was in a bit of an awkward angle to get a shot and worry the goalkeeper too much on that one. Nobody else coming up into the box to look for a pass. He has to have a shot, but easily saved by the goalkeeper.
1: Good crisp movement and passing from the Caps, though. Callender's going to put his left boot through this. The Minnesota keeper sends us long. And Veselinovic nods us out for a throw-in on the near side. Center back pairings look good as well. Look, they haven't skipped a beat. Blackman and Veselinovic reunited once again. Minnesota playing it back to the keeper, Callender. 0-0, Whitecaps, Minnesota United. Seventh minute of this match.
0: Whitecaps definitely pressing higher than they have done in the last game.
1: Yeah, intentionally, but here's Yang breaking the outside, the right side for Minnesota. Can't pick out a pass, and Tate Johnson retreated quickly. Goal side. Pereira in possession. He'll pull the strings through the middle of the park for Minnesota. He's got it once again. Gene Pereira again. Gets past Larraz, but Larraz does well, and Kuba's there as well. Caps have it. Bodwell pokes it back, and then gets it back on that far left side for Vancouver. Tate Johnson now is just going to send this down the line. Caps at least clear their lines. Back to Vauxhall it goes. Former Whitecap, longtime Minnesota United player. Oh, it's well read in the end by Laborda as Yeboah tried to play it down this near side.
0: Good positioning by Laborda then, in the right place at the right time. That's half the job of a defender, to read the game and trying to get in good position so whatever's played in, you can react to it and deal with it.
1: Brian White showed a bit too much of the ball, had it poked away. Minnesota in possession once again. Jean plays it back, and now it's pushed out to Yeboah on the near side. He'll carry it forward this time till Kubas comes and stands in his way. And Yeboah just knocks this out. Should be a Whitecaps throw, and maybe a bit of concern. Veselinovic hunched over at the back. Then he shakes off that left leg and see what might have caused it. But halt in play for the moment, as it will be a Caps throw-in coming up. Good start to this game. Positive from the Vancouver Whitecaps. Boxel's come over to word from the coach, Cameron Knowles, and to Caps coach Jesper Sorensen having a chat as well.
0: I think they're just looking at the way they've started and discussing tactics. Should we stay the same? And I think they will, obviously. But concerning here that we've got a centre-back down.
1: Yeah, I thought he was just kind of like shaking this off, but now it is Veselinovic down, getting some treatment. Hoping this is nothing serious. So excited to see him mark his return in this game.
0: Let's hope he's okay to carry on here, because I think the combination of Blackman and him is good. They're two big, strong players at the back, win everything in the air.
1: Well, it is that same left knee that he's loosening up again, and this is his first MLS start since tearing the ACL in his left knee at San Diego on July 19th.
0: Looks like he might be coming off.
1: He's walking off here.
0: It's not a good sign that, and if you've had an ACL that's your first game back, that's a bit hard to take, and really they've got to err on the side of caution, look after the player here.
1: Sure, he's seen some action. He has played, but this is his first, as mentioned, his first MLS start since...
0: He's coming off. I think he's going to come off. They're going to have to make some changes.
1: Since last year.
0: And...
1: yeah, so Mikhail Gerasimenkov warming up, ready to come into this game. They have some... yeah, the substitution official now. Gerasimenkov coming in for Ranko Veselinovic.
0: Now, what will
1: you've
0: he
1: got
0: do
1: Laborda.
0: Will Laborda go back into centre-back as he did the other day? That may be a change, and we'll have to see how they line up.
1: Yeah, and hopefully we get an update on this situation as well. But for the moment, Veselinovic out. 11th minute of this match. Play resumes again. Laraz carries forward into the attacking third. He goes, pushes out to the left side. And that is his first touch. The substitute, Mikhail Gerasimenkov, driving across. It was blocked. But so it looks like he's pushed out to the left side. Maybe Tate Johnson swapped over onto the right side. Haven't had a look at it just yet. But we're seeing Gerasimenkov anyway on that left side. He's tossed it back to Blackman. Now to Laborda. And here is Tate Johnson on the right side. Right back to Laborda it goes. Now to Blackman.
0: Yeah, it's got Laborda and Blackman playing as two centre-backs. Tate Johnson's got on the right side full-back.
1: Laborda comfortable in that spot, playing as the centre-back.
0: I think Laborda's good anywhere he plays along the back line. He's very... yeah.
1: How valuable is that as a coach to have a player that you can play anywhere across the back four?
0: Good play. I often tell players, you know, when you can play in three or four positions, it's a good thing, but sometimes it's not, because you stay on the bench a lot because you can play in different places. Pick a spot and work at it. But Laborda's really comfortable at any position along the back four, and it doesn't seem to affect him in any way.
1: And we've seen Mikhail Gerasimenkov play on that left fullback spot, and he looks really good, strong, comfortable as well, good on the ball, strong physical player as well. So that's a good fit. The question here, Tate Johnson popping out to the right side. We'll see how he does.
0: Yeah, he's definitely a left fullback, Tate Johnson, so he's going to have to adjust his game a little bit here. And when you do that, so when you get input in positions like that, you've really just got to play things as simply as you can, build into the game, build your confidence, don't give the ball away.
1: And Yeboah had blocked a clearance from Laborda. And he has to overhead kick it away. And crisis averted for the moment. Sabali running for the loose ball gets there first. Now Caps comfortably in possession. Brian White. Gerasimenkov down the left side. Had a little slow and go, and Minnesota player wise to it, knocks it out. He's dunking on that far side. Good bit of defending. Throw in here for Vancouver, taken quickly. Kubas just on the Minnesota side of half. Tate Johnson, Ollie Larraz. Loose first touch, recovered initially, lost it, and Kubas gets it back. Thomas Muller into the box. Brian White's header over the bar.
0: What a great ball in from Thomas Muller there. Very inviting for Brian White to get his head on the end of that. There wasn't a lot of pace on the ball, so he had to try and put a bit of, you know, a bit of effort in to make it a little bit stronger, but it's just unfortunately gone over the bar. But well played by Muller. Terrific ball in. He just teases the back four to go for it, but it's in behind him. White on the end of it.
1: Just joining us, the Caps had to make an early substitution. Just the 11th minute of this match, Ranko Veselinovic clutching that left knee has come out of the game. Mikhail Gerasimenkov slots in at left back, and Laborda moves to the middle while Tate Johnson swings out to the right side of the back four for the Vancouver Whitecaps. Never easy with these Vancouver Whitecaps. 0-0 here in the 14th minute. Csekszabaly's had a positive start. He skips past his man here. He was held as well, but he continues forward. Pulls it back onto his left. Tried to center it. That time doesn't get enough on it. And it's cleared away as far as Kubas. He loses out of the challenge with Pereira, who's going to start the attack here. Centrally, Bodwell helping to get back. It's swung out to the far side for Yeboah. Back across. Tate Johnson trying to get goal side. Does well. Shot towards goal. Deflected, I believe, over the bar. So it's going to be a corner kick here for Minnesota.
0: And that's a quick break by Minnesota when Whitecaps keep the ball away up in there in the penalty box at the other end. But good to see Salami Sabali taking on the fullback and getting past him. That's when the cross is going to go in, though, and he's come back and tried to play it safe again. Get the cross in the box. I've always told wingers as well, it's not your job to pick people out. Put it in the areas where we want it, and the other players have to get there. That's their job, not your job to pick him out.
1: Caps will have to defend this corner, and as mentioned earlier, Minnesota likes these corners, set pieces. This is how they get their goals, and you're down one of your big men as well in Ranko Veselinovic. So you got Blackman, Brian White, Laborda to defend this. It's headed away by one of them. Blackman that time. Gene has it. Now to the near side. And it's Tate, or Rouse rather, defending. Played centrally and poked away. Muller can't get to it. Kubas will fight for it. Gets it back. Thomas Muller turns inside. Loose touch. Turned over once again. And Dan went down. Not going to get the call. And Brian White struggling to bring it down. Eventually does. Jeevan Bodwell. Thomas Muller. His little back heel was red. And Kubas, what a ball that is. In a muck, just lifts it out to Sabali on this near side. Takes a step over, now takes toward the end line. Pushed down, no call. Turned over. And the outlet pass, Kubas sends it into the air. 1v1 with Yeboah. Oh, it's a heavy challenge. And it is a foul and a free kick. But more importantly, Tate Johnson in some pain here. He was hit hard.
0: Yellow card out by the referee. It was a bit of a nasty challenge that. Let's hope Tate Johnson gets up again. It's going to be okay, but he's took quite a wallop there. Feel for the boy. That's such a tough one.
1: Touching the left ankle. And give a nod to the bench as well. I think there was probably concern as well from the Caps coaching staff.
0: Yeah, he's a tough little player.
1: The bench. He really is.
0: He doesn't mind a good tackle. He gives you a bit of an
1: idea.
0: Sometimes you get it back, but I don't know. The Minnesota player's done a lot wrong, but Tate Johnson's gone into him and hurt himself. But that's a real nasty little challenge, that.
1: So, Dieng goes in the book. Mamadou Dieng, he's been lively as well through the first 17 minutes here for Minnesota. Blackman, big switch out to the near side towards Sabali, headed away before it gets to him though.
0: Johnson looks okay. He's back on his feet. He looks comfortable again.
1: Laborda to Blackman. Oli Larraz centrally, 0-0, 18th minute of this match. Oh, Sabali lets that roll under his foot. Markanic plays it down the line. Nobody there though, so comfortably collected by Laborda. Directing traffic, goes back to Sabali. That touch, clearly better. Touchdown for Larraz. Now swung out to the near side for Tate Johnson. That's a good ball ahead. Jeevan Bodwell chests this down to himself, just outside the 18. Chops it back for Larraz, back post. Gersmekov's calling for it, nods it back towards Thomas Muller. It's headed away by Pereira. And then Gersmekov trying to keep it, can't. And Minnesota come up with it. Mamadou Dieng. Markanic just blew a tire, fell down. Continues here. Minnesota in possession. Pereira directing traffic ahead of him. Plays it out to that right side. Gets it right back. Will Trapp right next to him. Instead of chipped into the box. Edge of the area, rather. Nodded towards goal. Loose and a good save from Yohei Takaoka. Bit of confusion between Matias Laborda and Yohei Takaoka. And now the Japanese keeper directing traffic or letting people know. Wants him to track back,
0: just a little hesitant coming out there. He came for the ball, stopped a bit, and he's in no man's land. And in the end, had to make a good save. He's got down well, made himself big. But a little bit hesitant coming out the first time. It's one of those awkward 50-50 balls. Do you come, do you not?
1: Yeah, you're right. But the second it bounced down, then it kind of held up. Yeah, it wasn't coming towards him anymore. And I think he would have got stuck if he kept coming, or could have gone into a nasty challenge. So, right decision. Always the right decision if the goal isn't conceded. But now they have to deal with this corner. 0-0, 20th minute of this match between Vancouver Whitecaps and Minnesota United.
0: An outswinging corner.
1: Yeah, left side for Minnesota. Pereira whips it in, headed towards goal. That time punched away by the keeper. Volleyed over the bar. Yohei called upon a couple times in the last minute. First makes the stop in close on Tieng, and then
0: so far
1: punches
0: the
1: away this
0: like
1: header.
0: Set up really well to deal with the corners coming in, and that one there was won by the Minnesota player. A bit of a 50-50 one, but the challenge is good. They look quite well organized tonight.
1: Goal kick here for the Vancouver Whitecaps. They've already had to make one substitution. Ronko Veselinovic leaving, clutching his left knee. We'll provide an update once we get one. And Mikhail Gerasimenkov comes into this game.
0: What's interesting watching the Whitecaps win the play, they like to play out the back and they like to keep possession and they like to build up the play as much as they can. But now and again, they knock a long ball over the top. What that does is stretches the other team and gives them more room to play in midfield. It just keeps the other team honest for a little bit. I don't mind that at all. I think that's a good tactic. Because sometimes if you play the same way all the time, just tip-tap, tip-tap, the other team can close you down, you give the ball away a bit more. But when they move that once or twice over the top, it just drops them off another 5 or 10 yards.
1: Jeevan, Oliver Larraz, this time they are knocking it about short. They write that early ball over the top. Opens things up for moments like this as Tate Johnson's allowed to carry forward down this right side. Checks the volley now. Brings it inside. And a nice pass ahead for Tate Johnson inside the box. Tees it up, but nobody home. And Minnesota can't clear the lines. Eventually, just passing around their own 18. Somehow they come out with it, though. Wasn't convincing. And your boy is tripped up by Laborda. No call, though. Blackman in possession. Caps controlling it once again. After a couple chances for Minnesota, Caps have put their foot on the ball once again until I said that, and Kubas has turned it over. He's got a track back. Yeboah swings it out to that far side. Gerasimenkov does well, shields off his man, and plays it down the line for Thomas Muller. Touch back for Kubas. Now to Laborda, and he has some time and space, so he'll carry it forward.
0: Interesting to see Tate Johnson at right back, because he's predominantly a left back and very good with his left foot. Most of the time he plays things with his left foot, but I think he's comfortable enough and confident enough. He's really gained a lot of confidence since he's come to the Whitecaps and developed into a very good player. I think he's going to do okay on the right side here.
1: It's one of the things that stood out to me initially when I first saw him play. It's a good read by Oli Lara. Steps in front, plays it ahead for Brian White, pokes it out to the right side. Sabali! Good save in the end. Comfortable one, as Callender saw it the whole way.
0: Not the strongest shot, but it's a shot on target. Can't argue with that. He's getting in a good position. Good ball to play him in. One touch. Next touch is a shot. Not hard enough, though. Too close for goalkeeper.
1: Good poke over the top for Mamadou Dieng. Sees it up top of the area. Markanic, heavy touch, though. He's ushered towards the sideline, and then it's comfortable here for the Caps, and maybe too comfortable until Kubas just puts his right boot through it. Plays it out to Thomas Muller. Caps can break out. Not many options ahead of Thomas Muller. Plays it inside for Jeevan Badwell. Had to work for it. Still loose. And he'll see a yellow card for this challenge.
0: A little unfortunate there, because at one of those balls, it was a poor ball back.
1: I agree.
0: And
1: I thought
0: it was a hospital ball, really, that he had to go for. And he just got a little bit late. I think what he's saying, well, it wasn't late when I started, but it wasn't a bit late when he got there.
1: Yeah, that's exactly it.
0: I think it's a yellow card.
1: Yeah, it was an awkward one, though, where you're right, the initial pass inside from Thomas Muller. I don't know if maybe Muller thought he had more space.
0: In fairness, I think the Minnesota players got out of the way of it and made a bit of a meal of it, but if it was against us, we'd be screaming for a yellow card. So I think it's fair dues.
1: 24 minutes played, 0-0 between your Vancouver Whitecaps and Minnesota United. And a bit of action. Caps had the early bit of possession, and Minnesota had a couple half chances. And since then, the Caps have kind of settled things down, but now they have to defend this free kick. Fairly central. Left footed ball into the box, headed away, dealt with by Brian White.
0: Poor ball in from Minnesota, that. Too flat. It's always going to be a defender's ball. You have to get it over the back of them.
1: Pereira with another crack at it. That time Laborda heads it away. On it back out to this near side. And then touch back as Minnesota gets everybody back in possession. In position. A little trap to the near side. Markanic. And the Caps have won it back here. Laborda doesn't see many options. Might just play this down the line for himself. Actually does well, because it wasn't anything, and he earns a free kick here.
0: I think he
1: was pulled down.
0: Free kick. He played a little bit too far ahead of himself and gone after it. And it's a foul, but he will try to get that free kick. He's doing quite well, Laborda. No matter what position he plays, he's always going to get the ball, isn't he? He's got that about him.
1: That's a good point. Caps have had a couple of chances that could have maybe hit the target or forced a better save from Callender. The first one's a left-footed strike by Brian White. And then this one, we're just seeing a replay of Savali's efforts. That was right into the hands of the keeper as well.
0: It's not a good strike, and really, you've got to get it either side of the goalkeeper and make it work a bit harder than that. It was out of, but you know what? If you get it on target, there's always a chance.
1: Trap sends it over the top. Yohei sees it, catches it, rolls it out immediately. Mikhail Gerasimenkov turns, touched inside for Andres Kubas. Maybe a bit more space opening up here. Tate Johnson is playing on the right side. As Veselinovic had come out, Gerasimenkov came in. It was an attempted switch of play out to Gerasimenkov, but it's headed away.
0: Tried a few switches of play tonight, but they're not as precise and as pinged out like you get from Berhalter.
1: Yeah.
0: Because when Berhalter plays, it's what I call a ping. It gets there with pace, you know. There've been a couple of lofted ones out there. It's not the same. It's harder to deal with.
1: And it doesn't really set up the attack either when the player can kind of get it down and get going quickly as well. It's floated.
0: It's a huge advantage when you have a player who can do that. I remember when we had the Whitecaps many, many, many years ago, we had Rudy Kroll that we signed from the Dutch national team, and what a player he was, and he could ping a 60-yard ball and put it wherever he wanted. It's an incredible thing to have on your team.
1: Thomas Muller checks Sabali, attacking third for the Vancouver Whitecaps. Sabali takes to the outside, right foot of ball into the box, volleyed away.
0: Again with Sabali there, he can't knock that. He's got the ball in the box, he's done what he's supposed to do. Could be a little bit better. The quality could be a little bit better, but as long as you're trying to get that in there to give the forwards a chance to get the end of it, I think we're on the right track.
1: Tate Johnson's done really well in this right back spot. And he's won a free kick, takes it quickly.
0: He's improving week by week. I think he is, no matter where he plays. To put him in that position, it shows that the coach has a lot of confidence in the guy, and he can take the responsibility and deal with it. He's not overwhelmed in any way.
1: So impressed by Tate Johnson. Honestly, from the first saw him, it's got to be offside. Dan played through. Flag stays down for now. He's got it on the right side. Flag still down. Play continues. Minnesota in possession here. I thought it was clearly offside.
0: I thought he was offside too, but
1: can't believe this.
0: The linesman
1: cycled it back around. It's me. Yeah, Will Trapp overlaps, chipped into the box, and the keeper's going to see this just bounce out. It'll be a goal kick. Love to get another look at that, Alan. I thought it was a yard or two offside.
0: That's his job. He's going to be there to see that, and maybe he can see better than we are. He's closer, but it looked to be offside. Unless we missed a player on the screen, that might be a little bit further back on the other side of the field. But
1: yeah, I think the furthest back was maybe Tate Johnson on the near side. That might have kept them on.
0: That's one of my pet peeves about the offside rule, that
1: they let it go.
0: It's a goal scoring opportunity. I prefer the old way. You put the flag up, he's offside, and you trust the linesman or the assistant referee, as they call him these days. But I think sometimes some players are going to get hurt playing on when there's an offside call that's going to be made after the play stopped.
1: I agree. 0-0, 29th minute of this match. Larraz fighting to keep possession here, does well. Tate Johnson now is able to put his foot on it and swing it out to Tristan Blackman centrally. Thomas Muller's come back. Bounce pass right back to Blackman. Now he swings it out to Tate Johnson on the near side. Touches it forward, then back inside for Larraz. Caps in possession on their own side of half. Minnesota wanting to press a little bit higher here. It's a long ball ahead on the carpet for Brian White. He can't control it. Let's give it back to Minnesota. Right back to the keeper it goes. Callender out the right side this time. Muller looking to close his man down, and this ball won in the end and play down this right side. Eventually, Blackman's going to head it over to Gerasimenkov. Kubas, Thomas Muller. Here we go, Vancouver. Ollie Larraz thought about a shot. Now he does take it, doesn't get enough on it. Hits the water balls beside the post, which is a good 3-4 yards wide of the target.
0: Yeah, Muller set him up for the shot, and I don't know if he was too confident in taking that one, but he never really caught it. You know, you've got to have the ability to get out of your feet. His head didn't come up to see where the goal was, so he's just looked at the ball and struck it. You need a quick look up to see where the goal is and put something on it. Get a good contact and hit and hope for the best.
1: Tough shoes to fill, big shoes to fill in the middle of the park with Sebastian Berhalter usually in that spot. But Larraz has had a decent first half, first 30 minutes, I should say.
0: Berhalter was good at getting into good spaces to get the ball as well. He used to read the game well and just drop off 2 or 3 yards, get a touch, ping it wide, and change the game that way. And that's a quality that's very, very difficult to teach and to get from the players. It's something you have to really work hard at and develop. First of all, you have to have the right technique to hit the ball and ping it that far out there. But the hardest part is to get players to get into that space where they can do the action and get it played out.
1: Laborda to Kubas. Flips it out to this near side. Tate Johnson chests it down. He's got Savali just ahead of him. Pokes it inside for Larraz instead. Right at half. Now out to the near side for Savali. He's been a little bit quiet in the last couple minutes. Getting involved here. Tate Johnson. Jeevan Padwell. Now to the left side for Gerasimenkov. Just outside the 18-yard box. And he's going to roll it back for Blackman. Out wide to Gerasimenkov again. Essentially for Thomas Muller. Tried to touch it ahead. That was blocked. And a chance for Minnesota to break out. Yeboah gets past Laborda. Blackman still goal side. Larraz trying to help out. Blackman 1v1 with Yeboah. Sent in. Deflected into the hands of the keeper. Yohei Takaoka, well good defended there, that Blackman transition moment.
0: Blackman doing really well there, just staying on his feet, holding it up, you know, really in control.
1: That's just it, I guess, in those moments, those transition moments, you want the defender to just, control, slow things down. And he did just that. Here's Savali, carrying centrally, lays it off for Larraz, now to Kubas. Larraz again. Savali. Thomas Muller finding a pocket of space in the middle. It's going to be swung out to that far side, the left side for Vancouver. Blackman. Gerasimenko through the left channel. Intercepted, but Gerasimenko reacts quickest. Thomas Muller now poked over to Olli Laraz on his right. Back inside for Thomas Muller. A little back heel. A little too much that time from the Caps. Maybe could have teed up a shot for himself. He was looking for Brian White. Rolls out for a goal kick.
0: Yeah, I think Muller set him up again for another shot. And he just lacks a little bit of that confidence to say, right, I've got this, and have a real good pop at it. But Muller set him up, and he's not confident. He's looked to play back, and too many passes, too many touches. Put your foot through it, hope for the best.
1: I thought it was clever as well, though. A nice little touch inside for Thomas Muller, who was just at the top of the 18. And then the back heel towards Brian White doesn't quite come off. But another positive play here from the Vancouver Whitecaps in these moments in the build-up. Everything but the final touch seems to be eluding them.
0: Not had a lot to do today. He's not been involved as much as you'd maybe like him to be involved. But whenever he is involved, it's almost something happening, isn't it? The quality's there, his vision, his ability to pass and see things that others can't see.
1: Markanich on the near side, touch the head for your boy. He's going to drive it across. Decent ball, still loose. Top of the 18, teed up. Trap shot, deflected away, and then cleared by Tate Johnson. Savali's going to get here first. Might have won a free kick here.
0: No.
1: Pereira went right through the back of him. Sorensen can't believe it.
0: It looked like a blatant foul, but the referees obviously saw something different to throw into Minnesota. But I don't think Jesper Sorensen's too impressed with that decision.
1: And this allows Minnesota to send in a long throw.
0: Yeah,
1: Boxall to take it. And they've got six waiting inside the box. Boxall's long throw just outside the six, headed away by Brian White. Lobbed it back into the area, and Blackman deals with that.
0: Yeah, long throws can be effective and cause problems, but that's particularly long throw. Had a lot of time in the air. Gives the defenders a chance to get organized and go win that ball. The better long throws are the ones that are bulleted in, like a cross, you know, rifled in hard and just above head height for the attackers. So to me, that's a defender's ball all day long when it's up in the air that long.
1: Another long throw coming. This time, Boxall is going to jog across to the far side of the pitch, right side of Minnesota's attack, to toss this one into the area. Duggan will be one of the targets. Yeboah in there as well. Here's the long throw. That's headed away by Tristan Blackman. And chipped back into the box. Yohei Takaoka well off his line to collect that. And he'll slow things down this time. 35 minutes played. 0-0 between your Vancouver Whitecaps and Minnesota United. He rolls it out to his left. And the Caps push down that side. And touch it back inside for Kubas. Now to Oliver Laraz. Tate Johnson on the right side for Vancouver after the substitution at 11 minutes for Reko Veselinovich. Came out of this game. Gerson Mankov came into it. Went on that left side. Here's Jeevan Bodwell centrally. Square for Tate Johnson. Puts it back onto his favorite left. Lifts his head. Tries to pick out Brian White. It's over his head. And everyone else, it's up for a goal kick.
0: Yeah, you can tell Tate Johnson wants to get back on his comfortable foot there. Nothing wrong with that. The delivery's a little bit floated in. But again, I'm a big believer in getting the ball into the strikers, especially Brian White, who's very good in the air. But he's not had a lot of headers in the last couple of games that we've seen because the service hasn't been what he should be getting. So we need Savali to get going down the wing and get crosses in. And I think he's got enough pace to do that as well.
1: Yeah.
0: The first time he did it, he strolled past the player. Whitecaps players warming up. Ryan Gold looking warm. He looks fit, Ryan Gold, doesn't he? He looks really fit. He looks.
1: I used to look good in the minutes, the moments that we've seen him so far this season. Obviously, the two goals in the last one, he says he's only taking credit for one of them because the first one came off of his backside. Didn't know much about it. All counts the same, though.
0: The best goals,
1: Thomas Muller trying to back heel for Brian White. Doesn't quite come off. Jeevan Bodwell hit, goes down, and advantage played.
0: Yeah,
1: Caps in possession.
0: Well.
1: Tate Johnson collects. Touching side for Laraz, then to Laborda. Now to Tristan Blackman. Final 6 minutes before stoppage time.
0: Well, it's good to see the Whitecaps are controlling most of the game. They're in control. it's just the final third that needs a little bit of adjustment.
1: Badwell back to Blackman. Kuba centrally, instead it goes out to the far side and touched along for Jeevan Badwell. Edge of the attacking third, inside for Thomas Muller. Little heel, Ollie Larraz is going to come up with this. Now to Kubas, Jeevan Badwell. Well, everyone's trying the tricky
0: flicks,
1: touch, doesn't quite come
0: tricks,
1: off.
0: Yeah.
1: Flicks and tricks is right.
0: KISS, keep it simple, stupid. That's the easiest way to play.
1: Laborda sends this into the sky. And Pereira and Thomas Muller fighting for it. And eventually this is going to be brought down by Tristan Blackman, who's just upended, hip check by Pereira. And that was a few kind of questionable hits from Pereira. They're all smiles, but...
0: Yeah, I think it's playing the good spirit. I don't think there's any nastiness in the game. It's a foul, and he knows it, but it's playing good spirit the game. Good to see.
1: Free kick here for the Vancouver Whitecaps. Good spot. It's on the left side for Vancouver Whitecaps. Blackman drawing it.
0: Adjusting for a yellow card, which I don't think is a good thing to do in today's game. I think you get a yellow card if you ask for one.
1: Sent into the air, a decent delivery, headed away just at the top of the 18. Pereira touches it back, played ahead, helped along, and it'll fall comfortably to the feet of Andres Kubas. 1-2 with Badwell. Caps will get their shape once again. Tristan Blackman. Caps dominating possession, 58% of the ball, and they're on it once again. Here's Kubas. Now to Tate Johnson. Further along to the right side for Cech Sabali. Back to Tate Johnson. Sabali moving inside as well. Johnson plays centrally. Beautiful little pass inside for Kubas. He's able to carry forward. Weigh his options and swing it out to that far side for Gerasimenkov, who's hugging that left touchline. Now starts carrying it centrally, looking for options. And not sure what he was trying to pull off there, but it was a poor pass intercepted. Badwell's going to pick it up, though. And out to Thomas Muller. He chips it into the box over the head of Brian White. Nobody at the back post.
0: Muller with a decent crosshead. Nobody there on the end of it.
1: Badwell had it poked away. Poked it away from trap for a moment. Doesn't win it cleanly. Minnesota continue the attack. Duncan on that far side. He'll slow things down. Wait for some support. 40 minutes played at Allianz Field, and it is still 0-0. Ball into the box. And Tang went down. Not going to get the call. It bounced into the hands of the keeper, Yohei Takaoka. Still pleading his case. Because Tang, don't think he's going to get this one, though.
0: Actually, credit the referee. He's done a decent job, the referee. Not noticed him that much. He's let a lot of play go on. There's a couple of fouls being made. He's played the advantage. He's had a decent game.
1: Tate Johnson. Thomas Muller. Caps have already had to make one change. Well, this ball is going to fall for Jeevan Badwell. He's able to turn centrally, about 25 yards from goal. A little pass inside, gets it right back. Turns inside the box and then just loses control. And here comes Dieng the other way. Yobo is the only one up there with him. Caps tracking back in goal side, and they've done so. Pereira now.
0: Minnesota not really pushing players forward quickly when
1: it's a great point. It's a two-man rush, basically, and Kubas has won it back for Vancouver. Thomas Muller chopped down. Sabali showed it. Showed too much of it. He's not going to get the call. It's a couple times. Maybe could have been stronger on the ball. Markanić carries forward. He's got Yeboah to his left. Plays it to him. Yeboah carries into the box. Step over. Drives it across. Actually, that's blocked. Well defended in the end by Tate Johnson.
0: Tate Johnson. Really good job. Again, corner kicks here. Let's see what we get there. As you said, they're dangerous on the corner. Kicks have been in the past. Whitecaps have to be set up properly and attack the ball.
1: That'll be a corner on the near side. Getting a look at the replay here. Tate Johnson and Dieng, he had no interest in playing the ball. Good call by the referee. You mentioned it. I think the referee's done a great job in this game. 42 minutes played. Dieng in the box here, waiting for service on this corner kick. I believe it'll be Pereira to take it. The left-footed player. Expect it to be an outswinger here.
0: What's interesting is they're watching, there's not a lot of pushing and shoving like they've had in the past in the corner kicks. I don't know if that's a result of what's happening in the World Cup, but there's not a lot of grabbing and clutching and You know, a lot of fouls being committed before the ball's crossed in. I like to see that.
1: Sends us in. Decent ball headed away by Tristan Blackman. Right back to Pereira. Brings it down. Sends it back into the box. Back post this time. Headed back across goal. And volley towards it over the bar, though. Athletic efforts. Doesn't quite come off. Yeboah just stabbing at it.
0: Not a clear-cut chance, but a bit of a half chance there.
1: I mean, that's what he does. Those are the chances that he usually buries, because 40%, just over 40% of their goals always goes through Yeboah, and he almost had the opening goal here.
0: But just looking at their replay here, the setup of the Whitecaps, it's a real good setup. They know exactly what they're doing. Whatever the ball is, there's a Whitecap player there to challenge for it and make sure they either win it or they don't let the other guy get a good header.
1: Here's Meckham on that far side, takes towards the outside. Loses it. Oh, and it should be a corner kick here. No call. Play continues. Caps not getting the calls. Nearly going here. I thought they had just rolled out. Minnesota break out the other way here. Early ball ahead. Beyonce Johnson. Dieng's on the end of it. Just outside the 18. Chops it back onto his right. Yeboah with him. Has it now. Will step over. And Tate Johnson does well that time. And whistle goes free kick here.
0: He was caught there. He was in the wrong position, but he's worked his way back. He's got back into position. He's really had to struggle to get back into position. And when he got there, it's very tempting to dive in and try and win a tackle and make up for it, your mistake not being there. What he's done, he's got there, he's held his ground, he's stayed on his feet, he's made it difficult, and he gets a free kick for it. Good defending. A lot of people don't see that. They just see all the good stuff at the other end of the field. That's good defending by Tate Johnson.
1: Yeah,
0: and he's out of position.
1: That's a great point, yeah. He's playing, yeah, his unfamiliar side on the right side. He's done a fine job coming in. We'll talk about the substitution options for Jesper Sorensen in the second half. Brian White, nice little ball, touched ahead, too far maybe for Thomas Muller. He'll fight for it. Brian White, it's loose, it's back and forth. There's a Minnesota player down. Play allowed to continue for now. Gerasimenko shot from distance, drags it wide of the target. Goal kick here for Minnesota.
0: And a good chance there, I think, from the Whitecaps. The Minnesota are looking for the foul. I don't know if it was a foul. Player's down injured. It's not a head injury, so they're entitled to play on. It comes out wide, and that's got to be a better delivery in the box. You've got to make something happen. Either get a good delivery in or take them on. Take the ball into the box, and you're in charge, because if they tackle you, you can go down. If they don't tackle you, you've got a bit more space to get something out of it.
1: Still down here. Yeah, it's an awkward sort of collision between the two players. Thomas Muller getting up okay. Brian White did well to keep the Caps in possession here. And Gerasimenko, again, a bit of a half chance from distance.
0: I think what he's going to do there is get his body in front of the other player and shield the ball, and he's going to get a bump. He's going to get knocked over.
1: Well, play resumes, long ball ahead, and it's gone out for a throw-in. Looks like it'd be a Minnesota throw on the near side, left side of their attack. Just a minimum 2 minutes.
0: And this is a dangerous time for a long throw-in. This is when concentration becomes vital. The players have to be set up and ready for this, because this is dangerous. You know, it's easy to say we've only got a minute to go and the time's up and we'll be okay and relax a bit. This is where the players have got to be resilient and ready to deal with a long throw. Hopefully it's another floater, so they've got time to react.
1: Minnesota scored 9 headed goals so far this season. We've talked about it over and over. They've had set pieces, they've had long throws. Here's the latest opportunity. Long ball into the box, and Brian White deals with that one. Pereira's going to nod this back. Thomas Muller was trying to read it, but just got enough of it in the end. Little trap. Stabs it over to Yeboah. Now out to the right side it goes. Yeboah goes on the overlap. And he gets it back. Drives it into the box, and Blackman clears it away. Thomas Muller heads it to Brian White. Back to Thomas Muller. He'll carry forward. Sabali's ahead of him. Jeevan Bodwell and Brian White as well. Now Bodwell has it. Back inside for Thomas Muller. His pass intercepted, intended for Cheikh Sabali. Ollie Larraz does well. Now Kubas has it. And the halftime whistle's gone. 0-0 between your Vancouver Whitecaps and Minnesota United at Allianz Field. We'll take a short break. When we come back, we'll break down the first 45 minutes and talk about some of the halftime substitution options for Jesper Sorensen. Don't go anywhere.
0: washroom. Where is it? Just outside here?
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1: 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Your Vancouver Whitecaps tied 0-0 with Minnesota United. And it's been a half where the Whitecaps have had some chances, but haven't created any clear cuts. Grade A opportunities. Just getting a look at the halftime stats, and it is a Whitecaps with an edge in possession. We mentioned that throughout the first half as well. Enjoyed 57% of the ball. Had more shots as well. 5 shots for the Vancouver Whitecaps. Just the 2 shots on target for Vancouver. For Minnesota, it's 4 shots total, 1 shot on target, and for the Minnesota chance, it was actually probably one of the better chances as well, in close, and Yohei Takaoka making a good save in tight to keep this one goalless. And then for the Vancouver Whitecaps, the 2 shots, to remember them well, just didn't get enough on it. It was Brian White who was played through on the left side, and his left-footed strike, he didn't get enough on it. And this is the same for Cech Sabali on the right side, who was teed up by Brian White. His chance, didn't get enough mustard on it either. So comfortable saves in the end for Callender, and that is why we are still tied 0-0 at the break. The Caps did well to at least create some opportunities or get into the attacking third, but it was that final touch or that final pass that was kind of eluding them in moments. And you like to see them maybe get the ball into wide areas a little bit more. You have Cech Sabali on the right side, Jeevan Bodwell out on the left, and Jeevan had some good touches as well. Drew a few fouls and free kicks in some good areas. The other thing that's worth mentioning through this first half is that the Whitecaps have defended set pieces and throw-ins very well. Mentioned throughout the broadcast as well that that Minnesota United has scored 9 goals. 9 of their 19 goals have come from headers through set piece opportunities like these. So it was good to see that the Whitecaps defended those moments well. and fully deserved to at least, yeah, keep this one goalless. XG is awful for both teams. 0.07 for Minnesota, 0.06 for the Vancouver Whitecaps. So they haven't, neither side has really created a whole lot through the first 45 minutes here. And then the big talking point for the first half, through the first half for the Vancouver Whitecaps, is the fact that Ranko Veselinovich had to be subbed out 11 minutes into this game because of what looks to be a left knee injury. This was his first start since tearing that ACL in the left knee. So hoping that this isn't anything serious for Ranko Veselinovich. And the player that came in for him, Mikhail Gerasimenkov, slots in at the left side, and he's been good. Tate Johnson has popped out to the right side, so he's playing the right side fullback position, and Matthias Laborda then moves into center back. And to be fair, honestly, the back four has been pretty good and consistent, even with that change. Alan, what stood out to you from the first 45 minutes for the Vancouver Whitecaps?
0: I think they've had most of the possession, which is not too much, much more than Minnesota. But I think they've controlled the game better than Minnesota. Minnesota are looking for the set plays, long throw-ins, corner kicks. Whitecaps have dealt well with it. It is a big miss for Ranko to go off. And I'm a bit concerned when you see that knee injury again. It's never a good sign, but I'm sure the physios will be looking at him and erring a side of caution. If it's just a tweak, great, they'll rest him, they'll work on him. But I think they've recovered quite well by losing Ranko in that position and reorganised the back four. They've looked quite comfortable. They've played quite well.
1: Yeah, attacking-wise, at moments, it looks like they're really good in the build-up and moving the ball and moving with some pace and intent. But at the same time, just the two shots on target, and they weren't great shots. What do they have to do on the attacking end to create better quality scoring chances for themselves in the second half?
0: Well, it's the old saying is you need people that can score goals. And I think they've got players. Muller can score, Brian White can score, but I don't think they've created as much as they can create. And I think the final third's been an issue the last two games, although they scored three goals in the last game. However, they need to be a bit more direct and get at them, you know, and make something happen. Get the ball into the box with people's feet so the defenders have something to worry about. They can't go diving in, they might give a foul away, and they've not done that. I think at the back, Laraz and Kubas have done well sitting back in there. We need more. Bedwell's had a decent game, actually. Sabali, I think, could give us a bit more and get at the fullback and take him on, make something happen, you know, make their job a miserable job.
1: Yeah.
0: Brian White's not had a lot of great service. The best service he had was from a Muller cross, and it wasn't a fast cross. He had to really work
1: hard. And he was a fair way from goal as well. I think he was closer
0: really
1: to the 18.
0: Got to put something on that, and it went over the bar. It's a tough header to get. But the chances, I think, as I mentioned in the key points before the game, the key points is the wide players have to contribute more. They've got to deliver more. They have to have a final end product to what their job is. What is the job of the wingers? What's Sabali's job and Badwell's job? Mm. What's the instructions they're getting? I'd be saying, get down the lane, get as close as you can to the goal line, get your cross in, get players in the box. Muller will come in late. You've got Brian White in there, but we've not really seen a lot. We've missed definitely Berhalter again.
1: Yeah.
0: We've seen a few balls played out and pinged out. Well, not pinged out, but played out to the White players, but they're not done with pace, and it gives the defenders time to reorganise. It's got to be whipped out as quickly as you can. Ping them out, as I say. Good touch. You're away. You've got a chance to create something and get something.
1: Is this
0: from
1: a match that's screaming out for a player like Ryan Gauld?
0: Absolutely. I think if we don't see him at half time, it won't be long after. You know, I mean, 60 minutes is normally when you see subs come on, but I think it is screaming out for a Ryan Gauld. I think if he does come on, him and Muller playing together, I'd love to see that, because you've got two players who are creative. Mm. And I think Goldie is a little bit more urgency about his game than Muller. Muller is quality through and through. He sees things and he plays everything simple. But I think if Gauld comes on, he's hungry. He wants to do well, doesn't he? He's had so much time off. He wants to put things right and fix it. I think the sooner they get him on, the better. But having said that, they've got to take care of him as well. They don't want him coming off the same as Ranko.
1: It was interesting talking to Jesper Sorensen ahead of this game, and we brought up the fact that, you know, he's done so well to kind of move players into different positions. And I asked him if there's

any player that could maybe slot into that central midfield role. And he brought up Ryan Gold. Would you see him moving into that midfield spot alongside Andres Cubas in a game like this? Or would you see him, you know,

0: Larraz will get forward a bit more. But if you put Goldie in that position, I think it changes the whole game. And I think they'll have more possession. And I think they'll have more quality chances created by him. Every time he gets the ball and he looks and gets forward, he gets near the edge of the box, he can strike a ball, Goldie.
1: Yeah, that's a good point.
0: He can really hit a ball well. And I think if he comes on at half-time, that would be brilliant. If he doesn't, he's got to come on at least at 60
1: minutes. Just getting word that he is coming in at halftime. So just as we're speaking, it looks like Goldie will be coming in at halftime here and checking in for Cheick Sabali. So he'll have a more advanced role, presumably, here, unless there's a change to how they approach things. But I imagine you'll see Golds then joining that attacking four, if you will, in one of the wide areas with Thomas Muller, Jeevan Bhatia. Interesting thing about those three players is I feel like they're all kind of interchangeable. Like Jeevan plays it similarly. He's not your typical winger that takes to the outside and crosses. Thomas Muller, obviously a central player. And then Ryan Gold, same sort of thing. I don't picture him as a player that takes to the outside and crosses. I think they all like to get on the ball. So, but all really smart, high IQ players as well. So I'm excited to see their partnership on the pitch here.
0: But I think Bardwell's a good player. I think he's a good footballer. And I think if Gold comes on, instead of being playing in rigid positions where they have to move up and down to do that, they've got the ability to change and cause confusion between the other defenders. And I think when Gold comes on, if he is coming on, I think he is, if he comes on, I think this will change the game completely. He's so dangerous. He's a good defender. He's a leader. And we've not really had a good strike on target in the first half. He can do that. He showed that last week with the goal he struck. Good striker of the ball.
1: Yeah, he certainly is. So exciting to see the impact that he can have in this second half. Just waiting to hear from Sarita Patel, and looks like she is on the line now. Sarita, what's the word from the coaching staff for the Vancouver Whitecaps in the second half?
2: Yeah, so assistant coach Mike D'Agostino coming out of the tunnel. He said there's two subs coming into the second half. We have captain Ryan Gold coming in and Nikola Djordjevic. We're going to be replacing Oliver Larraz and Cheick Sabali. And I said, I know it's a tough place to play. It's really hot. How do you break them down? He goes, yes, we've got to be a little bit more patient. We also got to get more players in and around Brian when we have the opportunities to kind of break through. We need to find the pocket spaces on either side of the midfielders because those are the areas and the spaces that are available. They're a big team, especially at the back, and we try to avoid putting it right on top of them, find those pockets in between, and get the support underneath for Brian. Back to you guys.
1: All right, thanks so much, Sarita Patel. So there's two changes for the Vancouver Whitecaps. Ryan Gold coming in for Cheick Sabali, and we have Nikola Djordjevic coming in for Oliver Larraz. We'll see how the Whitecaps approach the second half, what that means tactically in the middle of the park in particular. This is the Whitecaps FC halftime show here on CKNW.com. We'll take a short break. When we come back, it'll be the second half kickoff. 0-0 between your Caps
3: and
1: Minnesota United.
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3: 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Second half just underway at Allianz Field. 0-0 between your Vancouver Whitecaps and Minnesota United. And it was Minnesota starting with the ball. And they've got a long throw coming. And it's on that left side of their attack. It's the right side of Yohei Takaoka. Michael Boxall to take this one once again. The former Whitecap tosses this into the box. A little more direct this time. Brian White heads it away. It's pushed back out wide to Boxall. This time he plays it on the deck ahead, and Georgievich getting his first involvement, wins it back for Vancouver. Clearance deflected out for a goal kick. So if you're just joining us, missed the last bit of the halftime show, we announced that it's a double substitution for the Vancouver Whitecaps to start this second half. Nikola Georgievich coming in for Oliver Larraz, and Ryan Gold coming in for Cech Savali. And we're just getting a first look at how the Whitecaps are approaching this. It looks like Jeevan Bodwill slotted in to his center midfield role alongside Andres Kubas. Georgievich out wide right, and Ryan Gold presumably taking Jeevan Bodwill's left wing spot. Takaoka, well inside his box, plays it to Blackman. He sends it ahead towards Brian White, and it's cleared away. Sent long. And Blackman heads it away, headed back towards Blackman. This time he chests it down. Pereira then wins it. Starts the attack. Pleads for a foul. Does not get it. Blackman comes up with it, and he'll carry it forward. Lays it off for Thomas Muller. Ryan Gold right next to him. Muller keeps it for now, then touches it over to Gold. Kubas. Touch back for Tate Johnson. Now inside for Kubas. Tate Johnson again playing it right fullback. Badwell. Good little turn inside. He's pulled back. Play allowed to continue. To me, that's a yellow card. He should come back and get him advantage for the moment. Back inside for Kubas it goes. Out to the right side for Brian White. Or Georgievich rather. Into the box. Headed away. As far as Garrison Mankov. Does well, shields off his man, keeps it in play, takes towards the end line. Duncan, though, gets cool side, wins it back for Minnesota. Duncan's gone down, free kick coming. And go back to the earlier play where Badwell spun his man, he was pulled. It was an intentional professional foul, no call, advantage played. Yeah, but if he does give it up, it's a yellow, isn't it?
4: He's
3: Helen?
4: Let it go. You can't come back and give him a yellow, but he's obviously trying to let the game flow a little bit. He doesn't want to give too many cards, I guess, but it should have been a yellow card.
3: Decent delivery by Georgievich on the right side. Something you talked about coming into the game, Alan, and at halftime as well. Just getting good service into the area. Georgievich pops out to that right wing spot. Waste no time. Sends that ball into the box. It was dealt with, but positive signs for the substitute. Ball sent long. Ottawa won a header. Kubas puts his right boot through it. Sends it up into the sky. And now Kubas will touch it down for Bodwell. Pokes it ahead. He takes a knock. He's fighting through it. Thomas Muller comes up with it on the right side. Georgievich is going to run alongside him. Slip through that right channel. Tough for him to get to it. He's fighting for it, though. It just bounces out. Just rolls out, rather. Lovely effort from Georgievich. No business winning that ball.
4: Wasn't too far over the line, that one. It was a bit unfortunate there not to keep that in. But again, when the Whitecaps got that and they got it wide, players getting into the box a lot more than we saw in the first half. It looks like Gold and Muller are both playing in a midfield role, but they're switching positions. It's not a rigid position. And I think that's a good way to play them. It's confusion. Who picks up who? And when you have movement like that, it creates problems.
3: Yeboah, centrally for Minnesota. The trap now swung out to Duncan on the near side. Pereira. Back to Duncan. Sent it into the box. Headed down. Not dealt with Pereira. Gets a shot all wrong. And it's going to bounce out for a Whitecaps throw on the far side.
4: A little bit of a sloppy clearance there, causing problems. It's going to be a little bit more neat and tidy than that. But they got away with it and left a fight with it here. Whitecaps stay with the same back four. They're not going to make any changes back there. But it's in the midfield where the change is made, and hopefully that's a positive win.
3: Yeah, already it's nice to see. Jeevan plays a little bit more attacking than Larraz, it seems, in that central spot. He's on the ball right now on the left side for Vancouver. Pushes it out to this near touchline for Gerasimenkov. Jeevan an option once again. Bodwell collects, looks centrally, finds Andres Kubas. Nice ball ahead for Thomas Muller. Touched ahead, Brian White. Always bumped off the ball, doesn't get there. It's well defended in the end.
4: Very well
3: as Callender smothers it.
4: That's the best build-up play and chance we've had so far this game. And it comes from midfield again with Gold and Muller.
3: Yeah, good movement there. Pereira pulled down by Blackman. And this will be a free kick for Minnesota on their own side of half. Taken quickly. Gene inside the center circle. One of the central midfielders. Pereira's ball. Misses out Yeboah. Caps come up with it. Djordjevic is going to carry this forward. Thomas Muller ahead of him, directing traffic, waves him forward. Plays it into Thomas Muller. Decent ball inside the 18. Tries to center it for Brian White. That was blocked, though. It's a good ball by Djordjevic for Thomas Muller. And now Minnesota's clearing this away. Anywhere will do. They've knocked it out to touch right at half. Whitecaps throw on the far side.
4: And again, Thomas Muller take control there, giving information as to what to do when the young lad's got the ball. Not the greatest pass into him, but half chance created again. The build-up is getting better and better. There's more quality in midfield to create more chances.
3: It swung out by Ryan Gold to Gerasimenkov. Gold makes the run. Gerasimenkov keeps it. Thomas Muller wants it. Bodwell instead. Gerasimenkov back to Jeevan. Shields off his man, does well, holds it up. And it goes back to Blackman. Out wide to the near side for Gerasimenkov. And pass intended for Thomas Muller. Well read. Kubas pokes it over to Ryan Gold. Now it's to Tate Johnson. Out to the right side for Djordjevic. 1v1 with his man. Markanić gets inside of him. Still has it. Now to Kubas. Chips it into the box. Brian White. He's just bumped off of it. And it's going to roll out. And kept in play, actually, right by that far corner flag. And Brian White continues to clutch his back. Play continues. Minnesota in possession. Duncan on the near side. Inside for Gene. He plays it ahead for Dien. And intentional foul. Attempted. Not going to bring him down. Dien keeps going. Laborda on his bike to get back. Minnesota still in possession. They'll slow things down. Back to Gene. Touchback to Trapp. 0-0, 53 minutes played. Brian back on his feet. Brian White, that is. Big diagonal. Pereira. Played inside for Gene. Thought about slipping it through. Doesn't. Yeboah instead. Outside the 18, centrally. Back to Trapp. Now they'll try the left side. Sent into the area. That's blocked by Tate Johnson. Out for a corner kick for Minnesota. Good pace, good energy, good flow to start this second half. Still goalless. Caps making a double substitution at the break. Djordjevic coming in for Oliver Larraz and Ryan Gold sliding in.
4: Obviously, the Whitecaps going for it. With the changes they've made, the more attacking players that have got in there, the danger of that is the more they go for it and attack. You leave a chance at the back for them to get in behind. Corner kicks, throw-ins, long throw-ins, always a bit of a problem here.
3: Pereira sends it into the box outside the six. Headed towards goal, right into the hands of the keeper, Yohei Takaoka.
4: I think that's the first real head of the game.
3: Yeah, clean look for Dieng. And he put it right at the keeper. Either side of him. Good decent power on it as well, but it was right into the hands of Yohei Takaoka.
4: He came in deep. He's picked off around the back. Came in deep. Nobody's gone with him. He's had a free header, really. Should have done better.
3: There's Jeevan Badwa just on his own side of half, so it's carrying it across to the right. Kubas picks out Ryan Gold. Good turn. Ball ahead for Brian White inside the 18. Can't control it. Poked away. And then he gets a foul as well. But already, just 9 minutes into the second half, we're seeing more involvement from Brian White. What a difference Ryan Gold has made in this second half, just linking up with the big striker early on.
4: Well, he's got a bit more support from both Gold and Muller, and it makes a difference because now he's in the game. When he's isolated on his own, he's really irrelevant because he's not getting the ball, and the ball's not going to him. If it does go to him, he's got a lot of work to do to hold it up. But with Gold and Muller playing off him and playing through to him, I think he's a lot more dangerous. I think he'd be a lot happier than what he was in the first half.
3: Minnesota looking to make their first change as Carlos Harvey's made his way up from the bench. Not coming in just yet. Play cap side of half as Djordjevic has brought it down, but you're right, a head injury. So stoppage in play here. Minnesota man down is Yang, the striker. 0-0. 56th minute of this match.
4: Yeah, it's Caps. A decent game. I think both sides are working hard. There's not been great chances either side yet, but the game needs a goal to really set it off, and if whoever scores first will be, I think, might be the winner. So hopefully it's the Whitecaps here, but they've huffed and puffed, but they've really not had any clear cut chances, or I don't think either goalkeepers had any wonderful saves they've had to make. It's been a fairly easy night for the goalkeepers.
3: Very different from the game that we called midweek, Alan, where it was 1-0 Cincinnati, 1-1, 2-1 Whitecaps, 2-2, 3-2 Cincinnati before halftime. That was wild, back and forth. Here we are, goalless.
4: It's entertaining. I mean, people want to see goals. You want to see that. Obviously, if it's a home team, you want to see your team score. But sometimes, games 0-0, people say, oh, what a boring game, soccer is 0-0. I've been to many 0-0 games. They've been the best games I've been to. They've been fabulous games. It depends what you're looking for. Yeah. If you're a purist and looking at football and seeing how things go, they can be fabulous games. Sometimes it can be boring. Even today's game, where it's changed a lot and it's more tip-tap and more possession than there is creating chances, a lot of people from my age and when we saw the games earlier on love to see the ball in the box all the time and hitting and fighting and what have you. But I think the game has changed. Players are more technically sound. They can pass the ball better. They understand the game a bit better. But it's debatable which is the most exciting, and that's why fans want to go. They want to see excitement. And most of all, they want to see their team win.
3: Well, Tiang up on his feet now. That's good to see. We'll see if he comes out of this game. 57 minutes played. 0-0 between your Vancouver Whitecaps and Minnesota United. Big game next week for the Vancouver Whitecaps at BC Place, back at BC Place. And more than 33,000 expected right now for that game.
4: That'll be a great atmosphere.
3: I think they'll hit 40.
4: I think a lot of Vancouver fans have realised what it's like with a full stadium through the World Cup. And I think they'll try and replicate that, even though there might be a full house. But I think it'll be a noisy welcome for the Vancouver Whitecaps, and I think it'll be an enjoyable time.
3: It has a real homecoming feel to it. The Upper Bowl has been open for a while. Tickets available for that Upper Bowl. And they just keep opening up more and more sections. There's Thomas Muller, square ball back from Ryan Gault. Over hit and chested down by the keeper, Callender.
4: Again, Gault and Muller linking up. I'd like to see Gordon open up on his left foot there. He could add a pop there.
3: Yeah, why not from there? Just outside the D. Top of the 18. Not far from where he scored from midweek.
4: No.
3: After the pass from Jeevan Badwell. And we'll see if the Caps can find a goal in this one. 59th minute here. Minnesota in possession. Ball played ahead between the two strikers, Yang and Yeboah. And keeper Yohei Takaoka is just going to touch out for Tristan Blackman. If you're just joining us, Ranko Veselinović exiting early, just 11 minutes into this game. Knee injury, no more than that. Just saw him clutching his knee as he came off. Mikhail Gerasimenkov comes in. Laborda goes centrally. Gerasimenkov on the left side. Tate Johnson on the right. And so Yohei's pass ahead was cleared away. Ryan Gault does well to come and collect here and knocks it back to Tristan Blackman. He quickly finds Kubas, who turns and plays it to Thomas Muller. Long ball over the top for Gerson Menkov to chase. He keeps it in play, but Duncan Wise shields him off, wins it back for Minnesota. But then, yeah, he misplays the return pass from Harvey, and it's going to be a corner kick here for the Vancouver Whitecaps. Duncan did the hard part, and then he made the easy part look hard, and he's given the Caps a corner here right at the hour mark. Might see the Caps make a couple more changes here. They've made three already. Two at halftime, and then one for Ronka Veselinovic in just the 11th minute. Blackman in the box, Thomas Muller as well. Ryan Gault set to take this corner kick near side. Left footed out, swinger sent in. Edge of the six. That was a great ball, but an early whistle with the Minnesota man going down. Free kick coming for Minnesota. Boxall went down, the former Whitecap. How's a good ball in, and Caps didn't really go after it.
4: The bottom was okay. It could have been a bit further back. The Whitecap players have got themselves up the back end of the post there, and really never got a chance to get in. Although there's a 50-50 ball there, actually. So, not the best corner in the world.
3: Set plays
4: are a huge part of the game. And I don't know we've seen enough from the Whitecaps on set plays that we really look like we're going to score. If we do score, we'll be happy, but it's not like sometimes, you know, when you really get well organised and set plays, you expect to score. I don't know if there's that belief there.
3: Set piece here for Minnesota. Fair distance from goal. There's a Caps retreat, and Minnesota, you know, not disguising anything. Anytime they basically get a free kick on the Whitecaps side of half, they'll set up to send it into the box. Done so once again here. As mentioned before, 9 of the 19 off headers. Here's the delivery. Laporta nods that away. Thomas Muller brings it down, pushes it out to the near side for Ryan Gault. He'll carry forward. Not many options. He sends an early one ahead for Georgevich to chase, and it's dealt with by the defender. Callender came well out of his goal as well. Minnesota coming up with it. It's an early ball by Ryan Gault. And so this is an early ball that's going to find the feet of Yohei Takaoka. Immediately touches it out for Blackman. Caps want to get on with it. Up to Gault it goes. Jeevan Badwa, a little bounce pass back to Gaultie. Now to Blackman. Up the right side, Thomas Muller. Brian White, Ryan Gault. Thomas Muller. Back to Kubas. Now to Jeevan Badwa. On to his right. Can't set up a shot. Goes back to Kubas. You can see the pace of play with those players on the pitch now for Vancouver. It has increased. Out to the right side. Touched ahead. Back it goes now to Kubas. Jeevan Badwa. Laborda thought about the big switch from right to left. Instead goes back out wide to the right side. Now inside for Tate Johnson. He's in the box. Ryan Gault stabs at it. Good save. Rebound. Brian White fighting for it. Can't get to it. Duncan's come up with it. Great chance. Good strike by Ryan Gault outside of the right left boot, and forcing a good save from Callender. Probably his biggest save of this game.
4: Best build-up yet. Patience at the back, passing the ball. One and two touch. Create causing the opposition to try and track them out of the most comfortable positions. Gaultie with a good chance there, actually, outside of his foot. That's a difficult ball to strike that way, but positive. Really good stuff from the Whitecaps.
3: Carlos Harvey coming in, the only substitute so far for Minnesota. Now Pereira touched ahead for Trapp. His pass well read in the end by Blackman. Slow to get up. Caps have it though. Georgevic will carry forward. Good response from Georgevic. Looking really good and lively in this game. Coming in as a halftime substitute. He's on the ball once again. Georgevic carrying forward, looking for options. Puts his foot on it and plays it back out wide to the right side for Thomas Muller. Loose pass, but Kubas does enough. Pokes it over to Ryan Gault. Now plays it square for Blackman, who's venturing further up the park. Jeevan Badwa. Back to Blackman. Jeevan again. Now to Gerson Menkov. Blackman. Swung out to the right side. And touched on by Tate Johnson to Thomas Muller. And thought that might have been a Whitecaps throw. No, it goes off of Thomas Muller and out
4: little casual from Thomas Muller there. He could have done better to keep possession there. I don't know if we'll see him finish the game. He's played 64 and a half minutes up to now. Might see some fresh legs come on, but maybe before he goes off, he'll create something wonderful.
3: Yeah, getting a look at the replay of the Ryan Gold's chance and really made something of it. Top of the 18, outside of the left boot, forcing a good save from Callender. Minnesota in possession. Carlos Harvey on his own side of half. Plays it to Duncan on the near side. Here's Semenkov. Forcing it back to Harvey. Caps defensively much better. Way tighter. We saw midweek. And that's why they have not conceded. It's a decent ball. Flicked on Laborda. Tried to clear it. It was chested down, and then Tate Johnson just sends it away. Carlos Harvey once again. 65 minutes played here. Early ball ahead. Yeboah's poor touch pops up. Djordjevic comes up with it. He'll carry it over half. He's got Thomas Muller ahead of him, and he's waving him to keep carrying forward. Now he plays it square for Jeevan Bodwell. Pushes it out to the left side for Ryan Gold. Now he'll retreat with it. Gold will keep it on this near side. Edge of the attacking third. Back to Blackman and back to Gold again. I'm wondering if anyone else wants to play. It's the two of them going back and forth. Six or seven. Make it eight passes between them. Now Blackman's going to pull it back and they'll cycle it around. Around the horn they go. Actually right back to the keeper, Yohei Takaoka. Now to Laborda, kind of pulling Minnesota out.
4: They're
3: maybe they can attack
4: the
3: other side.
4: Try and drag Minnesota out to get in behind. It's always a danger. You make a mistake, but they've done very well playing this way.
3: It's Djordjevic on the far side. Back inside for Kubas. Yeboah breathing down his neck, so he plays it quickly to Gold, and now even quicker, it's gone to Gerasimenkov. Weighing his options. No one's coming till Gold does. And now inside for Bodwell. Patient build-up here from the Vancouver Whitecaps. Maybe 30 or 40 passes in possession here. It's out to the right side. Djordjevic right by that far corner flag. Starts dragging it back and then pokes it back all the way to Matias Laborda. They get in these wide areas and maybe run out of ideas, but at least they're keeping possession. It's come back.
4: It's a trend in today's game. They get those wide areas and they come back and keep possession. Now and again, they should have
3: Here's
4: a bit of
3: Bodwell centrally chopped out to the left side, and that's a poor pass. It's going to bounce out for a goal kick. Sorry, Ellen. Yeah,
4: no,
3: you're mentioning.
4: They get those positions, and I understand why they want to come out and keep possession and play and try and create something centrally. However, now and again, just change things up and make it difficult for the fullback who sees the predictable play and can adjust to that. Now and again, look like you're being predictable and nip it past him and get something. But the worst you're going to get is a corner kick. Have a go, you know, both sides as well. It's disappointing for me because that's the way I love to see the game played, yeah. That the wingers have a big influence on the game. I think some of them pass the buck a lot of the times by coming back and being safe.
3: Yeah.
4: It's always looking to be safe and keep possession. Do that four or five times. One time, get at them. Make something happen.
3: Double substitution coming for Minnesota. Chunkalai and Stroud coming in for Trapp and Yeboah. 0-0, 69th minute. And it's a good point you make. Right now, you know, they're kind of missing some of those players that really like to take players on. Like, you know, Bruno Caicedo unavailable because of injury.
4: He's the big miss. He's good at that. He uses his pace. He gets in behind people. And he didn't do too well against Calgary. I thought he was very average. But the last game he played before he went off, I thought he looked exciting. He looked positive. I mean, years back when Carl Valentine played, you always either got a cross or you got a corner from him. He knew exactly what he was going to do. He was going to take people on. And he had the confidence to do that. And the players in the front, players, the Dominic Mabinos, the John Catliffs, they could see that he was going to get something and get in the right positions, get the ball in the box. So it's nice to see them keep possession. But now and again, I'd love to see them take a chance and have a go at the fullback.
3: Well, looks like both teams' leading scorers are out of this game now. Yeboah's come off for Minnesota, and the Caps have pulled Brian White out. And Ryan Alumi comes into the game. for the Vancouver Whitecaps. He'll be leading the line, and what an opportunity for him to potentially get a game-winning goal maybe in this one. 0-0 at the moment. Duncan on the right side into the attacking third for Minnesota. Touches it back. And now to Stroud, is getting his first touches since coming in as a substitute for Minnesota. Jean. He's dropped even further for Minnesota. He's a long diagonal, and maybe that was a clever play by Ryan Gault. Thought he could play that cleanly. Instead, he just looked to bounce over his head, and that might have fooled Pereira on the near side because it's gone out for a Whitecaps throw.
4: I'm wondering if we'll see Thomas Muller pushing further forward and playing a bit more of a dominant striker's role.
3: Could see him, yeah, moving further up the park. You've got Alumi who, likes to play as far forward as possible. He's a finisher. Decent hold-up play. He's just 18 years old. Tons of quality. Called into the Tunisian squad for the World Cup. What an opportunity that is for the teenager. And now an opportunity, a chance to make a real impact for the Vancouver Whitecaps here on the road. 20 minutes plus stoppage time to go in this game. Plenty of time to make a difference. Caps throwing on the near side. Giving it back though. Duncan touches it back for Boxall.
4: I think the coach looked a bit frustrated there, just by the way, with the throw in, not being done quickly. Get the ball in quickly, get it playing. Let's get at it. The longer it takes with throw ins and let the defenders get organized.
3: That's well done by Ryan Alumi. But then given right back by Thomas Muller, but he'll fight to win it back. Vancouver have it now comfortably in possession. Jeevan Badwell turning again, goes down, free kick taken quickly for the Caps. Kubas picks out Thomas Muller, first time pass ahead for Ryan Alumi. It was tough in tight spaces, couldn't control it cleanly. Cleared away though, and a throw in here for the Vancouver Whitecaps. Maybe it does take that sort of moment for a quick play to create something. Doesn't quite come off that time. Throw taken quickly to Kubas, now to Blackman. Caps set up on the Minnesota side of half. Gault, Badwell, Ryan Gault again. Inside for Thomas Muller. Loses out, wins it back, and commits a foul. Free kick coming here for Minnesota.
4: Yeah, a little bit sloppy and a little bit untidy. Whitecaps not keeping possession around the area there. Muller looks a little bit frustrated.
3: Yeah.
4: But it's been one of those games. Both teams have been very, very even. Here's a chance now coming out for Minnesota.
3: That's Stroud carrying forward down the left side. Steps inside of Laborda, then touches it ahead to his teammate. Markanish had no idea. It was Chunkalai, rather, who's leading that attack. Yeah, he's a difference maker, coming in off the bench and having an impact quickly for Minnesota.
4: It's got nil-nil written all over it right now. It needs something to happen for one of the teams to break this game up, break it up a bit.
3: Both wide players asking for the ball right now. Tons of space. Jeevan Badwell lifting his head and plays it out to the right. Safe pass instead. Thought it opened up for one of those little chips over the top from either side. Tired legs, maybe. Some of these touches are starting to bounce away a little bit. Here's Semenkov. Back to Blackman it goes. Now to Laborda. He'll ship it forward towards Ryan Alumi. And the first touch kind of behind him. Lost control. Give it back to Minnesota here.
4: No foul.
3: And the Minnesota player went down easily. A soft touch from Laborda. No foul. You mentioned earlier, I think the referee's been pretty good here. Badwell's going to swing it out to that far side. And it's played back to Tate Johnson. Now centrally for Tristan Blackman. Touches it onto the Minnesota side of half. And an early ball ahead. Alumi not anticipating that, though. Sees it skip past him and into the feet of the keeper, Callender.
4: It's tough for Alumi there, up there, because he wants that play to his feet. You know, there's a defender right on him, playing it in behind to run onto. He's never going to get on the end of that. Play the ball to feet, get support, and get it back to the players supporting him. Start from
3: there. Oh, it's a decent ball ahead. If Jiang's onside, he might be. Just inside the 18, Laborda does well to get goalside once again. And Chonkalai takes the end line. That's blocked. That was a great ball.
4: Tate Johnson
3: does well, tracking back on Chonkalai.
4: Once again, though, defending Laborda really, really did well there. He's not pushed on, and and trying to win it. He's just stayed on his feet and stopped the player from turning and getting the shot, but he's had to work hard to get inside. Look at him, he stays on his feet, he does well, he doesn't dive in. That's great defending.
3: Oh, perfect
4: defending.
3: It gives
4: Johnson a chance to come back and get that goal. Well done, the two of them.
3: Yeah, that's tracking back on Jiang, who it seemed like he had a step or two on Laborda. And veteran Matias Laborda just understanding the angles, getting goal side. No shot in the end, but a corner kick that they'll have to defend here. Left-footed and swingers driven in, and Whitecaps react quick as Djordjevic comes up with it, leads the attack. He's got a couple options, including Ryan Gold to his left. Djordjevic still has it, now pushed out to Ryan Gold on the left side. A little bit too far. He's got to come back and collect towards the sideline. Little 1-2 with Djordjevic, then touched inside, and that's a poor pass. It's turned over. Kuas at least stops the counter attempt. Yeah, it looks like both sides maybe starting to tire because Bodwell has picked off a pass centrally. He's brought down. Play continued. Sloppy all over the place. Play continues. And then another poor pass, this time intercepted by Tate Johnson. Yeah. Someone's got to just put their foot on it.
4: Yeah,
3: here's goal.
4: Passing to the other team, don't they? Both teams.
3: Hard to mistake these two kits, though. It's all black and all white. Thomas Muller, 25 yards from goal, shoots towards goal. Good save in the end. Just kind of side foots it towards goal. Incredible.
4: You know, that wasn't a shot. That was a pass into the corner.
3: Oh,
4: he passed
3: beautiful.
4: That into the corner. And that's deceiving for the goalkeeper. I think the goalkeeper is expecting a shot, but he just places it with his outside of his foot.
3: Oh, so much power. And there's...
4: Wow, that's impressive. Had a good save as well.
3: Really no backlift. It's just pushed into that corner with such pace. Caps in possession again. Badwell. Thomas Muller. Ryan Gold.
4: Oh.
3: Right-footed effort right into the hands of the keeper. Much better from Vancouver the last
4: Much
3: couple minutes.
4: It's on his wrong foot for Ryan Gold there. I think his left foot is more precise. But that just needs to be put right in the corner. The goalkeeper struggling to get there. Quite comfortable for the goalkeeper that one then. I think Ryan Gold knows that. But a lot better chances created here. And I think tired legs might be a bit of an issue for both teams here.
3: Yeah,
4: so let's see who's got the most will to win, who wants it most.
3: That's what it comes down to, I guess, in these moments. Playing in the heat. Humidity. Just finding a way here. Kubas just on the Minnesota side of half. Centrally for Bodwell. I think it was intended for Bodwell, but it falls all the way to the foot of Gerasimenkov. Now Bodwell comes, collects. Waiting for some movement ahead of him. Touches it back for Laborda instead. Now to Kubas. Nobody wide on that right side till Djordjevic gets out there. Kubas still has it. Waiting for something to open up. Plays it square for Blackman instead. Now out to the near side. Left side of the Caps attack for Gerasimenkov. Turns to the outside and it's poked away from Ryan Gold. Well defended by Harvey. Came a long way to come and deal with Ryan Gold here. It's a throw-in. Given to Kubas. Picks out Thomas Muller just outside the box. He'll flick it out to that right side. Djordjevic now onto his left. Chips it into the area. Brought down by Gold. Teed up for Alumi. He can't get a shot away. He's tripped up. No call from the referee. Like to see a look at that. There's an early ball over the top. Well read by Yohei Takaoka. And he just volleys it out to the right side. And the safe play just knotted out for a throw-in for Minnesota.
4: Well, another good build-up there for the Whitecaps. It's coming. You can feel the momentum coming their way a little bit. It's almost like you can feel the goal coming. But they just need a little bit more quality and a little bit more precision in the ball into the box and be able to get a strike away. A lot of tired legs. It's hot and humid there. It's easy sitting watching here on TV and saying, oh, yeah, do
3: well,
4: this
3: is well won. And Alumi's passed a little bit too far ahead, but Bodwell's going to win this
4: hand
3: back
4: ball.
3: Centrally. Oh, it just touches his hand. It's going to be... A free kick here for Minnesota.
4: He's had a decent game, Bodwell. Good little footballer. I think you're going to see a lot more from him in the future.
3: Yeah, he's been quality, and I feel like he just keeps getting better week after week. And this game, starting up on a wing and then popping in centrally. Not much in that, but Lumi didn't have many options. Just got to look at the replay of... The opportunity for Alumi was teed up by Ryan Gold, but Minnesota did well to get bodies in front of the ball. And Alumi went down as he tried to cut it onto his right. Doesn't get the call. He's on the ball here. Touches it over for Ryan Gauld. Has it poked away. Well defended. Duncan now on the near side. Just on the cap side of half. Touches it back. Gauld's going to apply some pressure. Force it all the way back to the keeper here. Callender puts his right boot through it. Sends it forward. Easily won by Laborda. Some real space opening up. Can the Caps take advantage? They'll slow things down for the moment. Kubas now into the for Tate Johnson. He's done really well slotting into that right fullback spot. Djordjevic back to Thomas Muller. Loose pass, deflected out. It's going to be a Whitecaps throw. Djordjevic to take it. And he's going to have to wait. Substitution coming. And it's going to be Paddleford coming in. He's a decent option as well. Attacking option for Minnesota. Can create chances. I'm just going to look at Thomas Muller who's staying. Reminding everybody, stay calm in these moments.
4: I think that's a good call from Thomas Muller. Not to panic. Just keep playing. It feels like there's something coming. Keep playing. Keep working hard. There's got to be a belief, though. There has to be belief in the players that they're going to get something out of this. And they have to put that extra bit of effort in. Even when they're tired, the legs are hot, you know, the legs are hurting. You know, it's hard to breathe. It's hot and humid. This is when you see the players who will come out a bit and give you that extra.
3: Blackman carrying down this left side. Touched inside. Gauldy tries to chip it in. I'm not sure if he was aware that his man, Carlos Harvey, had fallen down. Maybe could have kept it. Bodwell wins it back for Vancouver. Carries forward. He's tripped up. Play continues. Still has it inside the box. Minnesota have to be careful there. Stays on his feet. Caps in possession. Now to Gauld. Jeevan Bodwell played that one honestly. I wonder if could have maybe drawn a penalty in that moment. Stayed on his feet though. Here's a diagonal out to the near side. Here's Menkoff does well. Brings it down. Gets the ball back. Centers it. Nobody there. Boxall will come up with it. Here's it ahead. Pereira. That's a nice ball ahead.
4: 2v2.
3: And Dieng outside the 18. Looking to tee somebody up. Collide back out wide. Dieng's got to be offside. Sends it into the box. And Whitecaps wanting no offside. In the end, it's headed over the goal by Paddleford, and it's going to be a goal kick.
4: That's a good chance wasted by the Minnesota players there, and Whitecaps got off a little bit lucky there. Caught pushing forward a bit, left a bit weak at the back.
3: 83 minutes or 83rd minute of this match. Oh, God, look at the Dieng looks clearly offside there. No call. Paddleford's header goes over the bar. 0-0. Minnesota, Vancouver, 83rd minute of this match. The Caps have one substitution remaining. Kubas has the ball centrally, carries it from left to right, pitches it on for Tate Johnson, chips it over the top. It's a good ball. Arms raised, no flag for the moment. Alumi, and now the flag is raised.
4: That's frustrating.
3: And it's going to be it's going to be a free kick for Minnesota.
4: But even when he got that ball, there's nobody in the box to play to. I know it's easy to say they've got to get forward, but it's tiring out there. But you need to get forward, unless they realised he was offside.
3: And Callender's going to take this free kick just outside his own 18. 0-0 between the Vancouver Whitecaps and Minnesota United. Long ball sent forward down the left side for Minnesota, headed centrally. Bodwell wins it bravely, touches it on, took a knock as well. Play continues. Thomas Muller touches it out to Gerson Menkoff. He'll carry forward to Gauld it goes. And now out wide to the right side for Djordjevic. Back to Kubas. Not much movement from Vancouver here. It's Gauld to Bodwell. Quick pass to Blackman, lifts his head. Tries to pick out. I'm not sure if that was to Blackman or to Ryan Alumi. Neither could deal with it. And it was cleared away as far as Laborda. Now headed back into the sky. Laborda's going to get under this and just nod it back out to the left side. Bit of header tennis back and forth before Dieng. Oh, can't bring it down. It's Blackman touching it down for Bodwell. He'll look to start the attack. To Kubas. Picks out Thomas Muller. Not many options. Carries it from left to right. Tries to touch it ahead for Kubas. It's a handball, and actually play continues. Pereira's going to chip it out and ahead. Touchdown. Knotted down for Laborda. Pressure coming, so we'll chop it back to the keeper, Yohei Takaoka. Nice pass to Blackman. Back to Laborda. And to Yohei Takaoka gate. It goes 5 minutes remaining plus stoppage time.
4: Are we going to see a late goal? Is one of these teams going to step up, or is it going to be a 0-0? It looks that way right now, but you never know. The game's never over till that referee blows the final whistle.
3: Now you'd think that the Caps are the home team here. Enjoyed more of the ball. Looking to score. And it's Minnesota trying to hit on the counter when they do get the opportunities. But they have had some good chances when they try to hit on the counter. Gold. Thomas Muller gets it caught under his feet. And Minnesota looking to break out. Maybe a chance. Here it is.
4: 3v1.
3: Goodness me. 3v1 for Minnesota. Laborda trying to track back. Tate Johnson's the only one there. Tate Johnson fighting with his man has done well.
4: My God,
3: what a job by Tate Johnson.
4: Outstanding defending from Tate Johnson in a position that he's not used to. Absolutely brilliant. So
3: wonderful job by Tate Johnson. He was the only one back there. 3v1. Caps going to touch this out for a throw-in as Tate Johnson is down. Fans at Allianz Field screaming for a penalty. No chance for me.
4: No penalty whatsoever. Tate Johnson has really improved so much since he's come to this club. And absolutely outstanding defending. He's the only one back there. Look at him. And terrific. Stays on his feet. No diving in. No panic. No chance of a penalty. No chance of a penalty whatsoever. Good defending.
3: Yeah, Chocolate just goes down for it. Caps looking to make one final substitution here. And I wonder if they might think about using this for Tate Johnson, who's in a bit of pain. He's up on his feet now. What a job that was by Tate Johnson. First thing in that moment, Alan, you can speak to this, is to slow down the attack. It's 3v1.
4: Delay,
3: and you just don't
4: delay, delay.
3: That's right.
4: You delay, and you give the players a chance to get back. But 3v1, really, it's a hard job because you've got to get in the right position to block those players away. And it's sort of hard not to say, right, I'm going to get stuck in and get a tackle in, and it's a penalty. He's not. He's got goal side. He's bumped the player, but it's never a penalty. He's got goal side. He's been disciplined. He's concentrated. He's worked hard. He stayed on his feet, and that's the best bit of defending we've seen today. Fantastic young man.
3: Boxall picking up a yellow for the challenge on Tate Johnson, who's up on his feet now. Caps in possession here. Tristan Blackman on his own side of half. Slowing things down for Vancouver. 88th minute of this match. 0-0. Bodwell as well collects, turns, carries forward. Little 1-2 gets it back. And now centrally for Thomas Muller. Thomas Muller not aware of Pereira behind him. He's turned it over. But Laborda does well stepping up, winning it back for Vancouver. Thomas Muller dwelling on it a little bit too much in that central area. Here's Jeevan Bodwell. Gold. Bodwell again. Alumi made the run. Instead, they'll reverse it. And it goes to Tate Johnson. Back to Laborda. Thomas Muller, a little bit, passes off the mark. Gets past him. Let's give him right back to Vancouver. Tate Johnson in possession again. 88 minutes played. Ryan Gold turns. Left side of the Caps attack. He's got Gerasimenko to his left. Chips it in. Back post ball. Decent one. Not a back across goal. Nobody there. And then just thumped away. Deanne can't bring it down. Laborda, or Blackman comes up with it. Gerasimenko has it now. Little 1-2 with Ryan Gold. Well worked. Sends an early ball into the box. And that is volleyed away.
4: That's one of the first times you've seen Gerasimenko play a ball into the box. He's had about 5 or 6 opportunities to get on one-on-one with the fullback and cut back inside every time. I'd rather see him take that chance, what he's just done there. And then it's up to the other players from the Whitecaps to get in the box and get on the end of it. But every time he comes in, it makes the forward say, well, it's not worth going, we're not going to get it. We need to get it in early. Both sides, really, both wingers haven't got the ball in early and took players on. It's always come back out and play around the midfield again, build it up again. And I think Ted Johnson is coming off here, and he deserves a hot shower.
3: Yeah,
4: a little bit of a rest.
3: What a performance. What a shift for Tate Johnson. And then what a sight this is for Whitecaps fans. Sam Adekubi coming into this game. His first MLS action in 423 days.
4: Welcome back.
3: Nice to see Sam back on the pitch for your Vancouver Whitecaps. And they'll have a final few seconds of regulation, plus stoppage time, I should say. Early ball, long ball, sent in. Brave jump by Yohei Taku, going to punch it away. It's actually a Whitecaps throw on the far side. Is a Minnesota player just going to dribble it out of bounds, oddly. Whitecaps, though, defensive third. And there will be a minimum of 5 minutes added to close out this match. And a poor throw in, a volley from distance, and it's well wide of the target.
4: Not the best throw in, and put the player in trouble there.
3: Chunkalai, strike from distance. Decent chance that. So we're into stoppage time. Minimum five added to close out this match. And looks like Gerasimenkov's moved out to the right side. I think Sam Adekubi would be on this left side. Jeevan Bodwell has it here. Yeah, Adekubi gets his first touch on it. And he'll just touch it back for Jeevan Bodwell. Nice to get that first touch under your belt. Looks calm, confidence. Be nice for, you want a player who can send an early ball or a great ball into the box. Sam's your guy. See if he'll get a chance in the late going here. Jeevan carries forward, pushes it out to Adekubi on this left side. Sends an early one in, and he wins a corner kick here.
4: I'm quite happy with that. He's trying to get a cross in. He gets a corner. Same thing. You're going to get a cross in now. Quite happy to see that. Well done, son.
3: Nice to see Sam Adekubi getting into this game. I'm looking to have an impact here. We're in a stoppage time. Minimum five added. Played a minute 15. Corner taken short. Bodwell. Takubas. Shot from distance. Nowhere close. Goal kick coming.
4: We used to call that a good centre-half shot when I was playing. Over the top. Kubas, not the greatest shot from there, but he's not known for that. He's a defender. He's a very, very good central midfield defender. That's where you want Ryan Gold on the ball.
3: Yeah, Gold took the corner kick, played it short to Jeevan, and Jeevan picked out Kubas. Yeah, maybe sending it into the box might have been the better option there. Well, Dieng won the first header on that long goal kick, and now Pereira has it. Slips it ahead. This has to be offside. Play continues, dragged wide of the target. And again, no flag is raised, and Blackman can't believe it. Chunkalai misses another one.
4: Wow, what a chance that was. And I think Tapioca was struggling a bit to get to that. Just went past the post, missed the target. But what a chance here. I don't know if he was offside. He looked a bit level there to me. I think they're appealing for offside, but I don't know if it was, but what a chance. That could have been the game winner in the last minutes of injury time.
3: 2.5 of the minimum five played here. Still goalless. And some cramping. Minnesota player.
4: The referee's not getting involved with that. You see, sometimes the referees will help the players, but not this one.
3: Pereira's come over to help. And we mentioned prior to kickoff, it is hot. And the player's certainly feeling it here. And Muller, Adekubi, Gold having a word with the referee here.
4: Stop the clock.
3: See, yeah, how much time might be added on for this. It's a minimum five. And I think I mentioned the player went down 92 and a half, so 2.5 minutes played. We've gone maybe approaching a minute. So they might add a minute to the five. That's just by my count, which doesn't matter much. Well, if it stands this way, Alan, Caps hold on to a nil-nil draw and
4: a point, you know, on the road
3: take
4: draw
3: a
4: was
3: point.
4: A good point, yeah. But have they played well enough to win? I'm not sure. I think a draw might be a fair result here, but a little disappointing in the final third again, and it's something the club's going to have to work on to fix that, because we've not beat well. We scored 3 goals the last game, which is not a bad thing away from home, but tonight never really looked like you're going to be in control and score a few goals. Neither goalkeeper's really had a lot to do to make saves. There's a lot of play around the box and in midfield, but not a lot of exciting stuff in the box from either side.
3: We'll take your calls, your comments, your thoughts on this match, your questions as well. The number to call 604-280-9800. Join our post-match show here on CKNW.com. Here's Thomas Muller carrying forward just outside the box. Sends it across, and it's flicked away. And that should be a Whitecaps throw. Edge of the attacking third on the far side. Georgievich jogging over to take it quickly, and he does. Gerasimenkov. Kubas. Georgievich again. Does well. Finds Kubas. And now it's to Blackman. Touching forward. And out to Sam Adekubi on the near side. Sam still has it. Carries it centrally. Inside for Ryan Gault. Now to Blackman. Adekubi. To Blackman. To Laborda. We played the 5 minutes. As he said, might see an extra minute. We're into it now. Georgievich to Thomas Muller. Somehow keeps it. Looking for options. Now to Kubas. Adekubi wants it. Adekubi onto his left. Adekubi over the bar. I thought that was it, Alan. I thought that was going to be the moment.
4: Definitely the build-up, but he's just leaning back a bit there. It's gone flying over the crossbar. He's just come in. He obviously wants a good impression when he comes on the field, but he's not a striker. Looked like a good full-back shot, that one. But we've really not exposed it down the flanks, and I think we could get a lot more if we got the wingers being a bit more positive and taking people on. And I think we've been too easy to play the comfortable ball and come back into the midfield, and we've got a
3: that'll do it. Full-time whistle's gone, a point each after a 0-0 draw between your Vancouver Whitecaps and Minnesota United. Talked about this match, the injury to Ranko Veselinovic. Will hear from the coach of the Caps, Jesper Sorensen, as well. All that coming up on the Whitecaps FC post-match show here on CKNW.com.
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16: You say you can't imagine your child being diagnosed with cancer, but you can. Imagine thinking your child has a tummy ache, but it's actually a tumor. Imagine some kids are headed to practice, and yours is headed to another procedure. Imagine every week there's yet another appointment and another payment you can't afford. Imagine losing your job, losing your home, and then losing it all.
6: We can't conquer childhood cancer until we confront it

0: Well, sad to say, probably the right result, 0-0. I thought Minnesota battled and worked hard and played well. Probably had the better clear-cut chances, but I think overall Whitecaps had more of the possession and more of the chances, but again, not good chances. They didn't take them well. They scuffed a few. There was a few missed chances. They could have had shots. They didn't. I thought it was an improvement of than giving four goals away from last week, having a clean sheet. That's always a progressive move. But I would think you should expect to win games here in Minnesota like that. I thought the wingers, the two wingers, whoever played on the wing, I thought they played it safe 95% of the time by coming back and giving it to Gould or Muller and just keeping it safe. Now and again, I'd like to see them take somebody on, have the courage to go and have a go. And substitutes when they come on, and any player really, they have to have an influence on the game. And I thought some of the substitutes that came on didn't influence the game. They just sat in there and played it comfortable and didn't do anything wrong. But you've got to give more than that if you want to win games. You know, the game's changed over the years. I understand that. But you take more risks in the final third of the field, and I don't think we took enough risks there today.
1: Yeah, it's a good point. I think, to be fair to the group, it looked like they were missing some key pieces as well. Bruno Caicedo unavailable, injured. Edgar Ocampo out through suspension. You lose Ronko Veselinovic 8 minutes in. Sebastian Berhalter unavailable as well, obviously on the way out. So that's a lot of quality that you just don't have on the pitch, and then you're playing kids like Georgievic and Gerasimenkov, who I thought did a decent job in the end. Yeah, it was tough to really create any quality chances. Just going to quickly go through the full-time stats. 60% of the possession for the Vancouver Whitecaps, 11 shots to Minnesota's 10. Caps had 5 shots on target to Minnesota's 3. A few of those shots, yeah, from distance, and comfortable saves in the end for Callender. But considering, I guess, everything coming into this game, back-to-back road games as well, maybe, yeah, not so bad that you picked up a point here, a tough point away from home.
0: A point on the road is never a bad thing. But again, looking at how they started this season and how they played last season, these are games that you'd expect to win. And I think with all the changes that's been made and through injury, suspension, through Berhalter situation, it's affected the team. You bring young players in, which is always a good thing. I think it's great to see young players coming in. I'm a big advocate of development and bringing players in. But if you bring too many in, you lose that quality. And I wonder sometimes what goes through the young players' minds when they come on, what they need, and I'm sure they get it from the coach because he knows what he's doing, is they need direction as to what's expected of you. What are your priorities when you get the ball? What are you going to do? And again, to come back and play it safe is fine. Now and again, I'd just like to see both white players have a go, take the fullback on, either get into the box and try and have a shot or get a cross in. And we never saw that tonight. Towards the second, the end of the game, the left winger who had it, every time he got it, he just played it back inside and played it safe. Have some, you know, balls about and get at them and make something happen. You've only got a few chances to make a name for yourself in the game. And do what the coach tells you. Do exactly what the coach tells you. But now and again, show a bit of initiative. And if you see it's on there, have a go. And if the coach has a go at you, then you go back to playing safe if that's what he wants. But I think that was lacking today. It didn't look sharp. I thought Muller worked very hard tonight, but not one of his better games. But he's definitely got something about him. He's little flicks, and he coaches when he's on the field. And the team's a better team when he's in it, definitely, 100%.
1: Oh, that's just it. He can give you these moments.
0: Game.
1: Yeah, I was just going to say, he gives you these moments and he can kind of get you a goal from nothing, out of nothing. But at the same time, and we've seen this periods throughout this season, sometimes he gives the ball gets a little bit loose with him. He has a loose touch and turns it over, or the pass is a little bit off the mark. And I think we're allowed to say that. I think it's okay.
0: you say what you see.
1: Most talented players, obviously, on the pitch.
0: Opinions.
1: That's right. Still has some flaws in his game, or maybe at this stage of his career, he can make some mistakes out on the pitch. Just looking at the XG in this game as well, 0.12.

0: 12 for each team just kind of tells a bit of the story as well. They didn't create many quality chances either side in this match.
1: No, I think both teams are guilty of that. And again, the heat and humidity may have had a bit of a took a toll on some players. But again, I just thought there was not the same quality that we had consistently last year, where we had the starting 11 was almost nailed on every week. There was the odd change here or there, but the players knew how to play together and there was a lot more cohesion than what it looked like tonight. And again, I think some of the younger players, and no disrespect to them, some of the younger players come on and played it safe. And that's understandable. It's understandable, but they need to take the opportunity to make a name for themselves and make something happen. Have an influence on the game. If you're coming on as a sub, you have to change the game. Mm-hmm. I've always said that about players. Don't go on and just fill a hole. You must go on and make a difference. You must have an influence on the game. And the better players will come through and do that. And again, I look at Badwell's game today, you know. He's played on the wing. He played in midfield. Wherever you put the kid, he plays well. He's a good player. We're going to see a lot more of him. And I think he's the one who will take a chance and he will do something different and try and impress. But too many safe players and too many safe passes tonight. Not enough risk in the final third. And there was plenty of opportunities to have a risk in the final third and make something happen, but it wasn't to be tonight. And so I'm sure they'll work on that and they'll develop it, but you must take more risk to score goals. You take no risk at the back, you take all the risks up front, and it wasn't there tonight.
0: Yeah, going back to your Jeevan Badwell point, he's a player I'd like to see, as the team gets healthier, play alongside Andres Cubas. I think a lot of people wondering who can kind of pair up with Andres Cubas, who's going to fill the void of Sebastian Berhalter. I think Jeevan Badwell would do it a little bit differently, but he reminds me a little bit of Ismail Kone, the way he's able to turn, collect the ball, and then start the attack through the middle just by dribbling, having a good head about him as well, and picking out the right pass. And I'd be excited to see him, as the team gets healthier, kind of move into that role a little bit more, because I think he's also picked up and learned a lot from playing a more advanced role. His finishing's better, his final pass is better as well. We've seen that to develop this season, so I'm excited to see his continued growth here with the Vancouver Whitecaps.
1: I don't know the kid. I've never met him. Don't know him. All I see there is he's a good player. He can play football, and when he gets the ball, he knows what he's going to do with it before he gets it.
0: Yes.
1: If you watch him before he gets the ball, his head's on a swivel. He knows, he's scanning everywhere on the field. And to play alongside the Mullers and the Galls and experienced players, the Cubas, it's only going to make him better, because they're talking to him and they're coaxing him. But I think he's a smart kid. I don't know that, but I think he looks like a smart, intelligent kid, that he can see things early and he plays well. What did he do wrong today? Nothing. He's just a good player. Yeah. And I think he's going to get better. The more confidence he gets, the more risk he'll take when he gets further forward. He's already scored a few goals.
0: Yeah.
1: You know, and that's for a young kid from Surrey who's just come into the team and he's scoring goals in the MLS. Come on. That's not a bad way to be. I think there's more to see from this kid. And I think the longer he gets on the field, the more playing time he gets, and the more advanced he gets, and the more he starts to believe in himself, I think we've got a little gem on our hands. And we might lose him later on.
0: Yeah, not just yet, though. And it's been fun to kind of see his growth and development here with the Vancouver Whitecaps. All right, we'll take a short break. When we come back, we'd love to hear from you. Feel free to give us a call. 604-280-9800 is the number to call. And we will also join the post-match press conference and hear from the coach of the Caps, Jesper Sorensen. So don't go anywhere.
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0: 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I'm Asa Raymond in the commentary booth with Alan Arrington. Alan, we'll look ahead to the next match in a little bit. Big game, big occasion, back at BC Place against LAFC. But from these last two games that we've done together, what have you noticed from the group and what would you like to see them kind of carry into that game or improve on going into that match against LAFC?
1: Well, we scored three goals in the first game on against Cincinnati and looked more dynamic up front than we did tonight. But again, tonight, a positive was no goals against. Clean sheet on the road is always a good thing. Going into the LA game, I think LA is always a tough game. Yeah. And I think with the crowd behind us and back at BC Place, I think there's a different attitude in the players' minds. And it's 90% mental when you get to this level. And I think the players will be a bit more confident and expect a bit more from themselves on the game against LA. But tonight was disappointing in the way they've not really been as risk-taking up front and as dynamic as they could have been. Some half chances. I think they had more chances than Minnesota, but Minnesota had probably better chances and didn't take them. And Tack, the goalkeeper, he made a couple of good saves, but not great saves, but he made some good saves, kept them in it. But either goalkeeper didn't do a lot tonight.
0: Sure. Let's hear from the coach of the Caps here is Jesper Sorensen. He's taking questions from the media.
9: We saw last year Ranko injuring his knee the game before the All-Star break. What is the update on Ranko? Obviously, he left the game in the 11th minute.
10: Yeah, we don't have an update yet. It was... he didn't have the right feeling, so we took him out, and it was, let's see, we don't know yet, and I don't want to draw any conclusions I don't have. So I'm optimistic. I hope that it's a scare more than anything else, but we have to see.
9: Is there any concern that it is the knee? Obviously, I saw him as I was making my way down to the locker room tonight.
10: I can't really update anything more. It's the knee, of course, he was looking at, and we have to see.
9: How did Ranko's injury impact your substitutions? Because you made some shuffles at the back line and then two subs at halftime.
10: Yeah, I think it was after the one, we only had two stops left. We played, and that's also you know, Tay played right back for the first time. We put Matthias in. We played Mihail very early on without really being that prepared. We played at halftime. I wanted to sub because we only had two stops left. We took Sheikh and Oliver, who looked also a little tired from last time, and then we put in Nicola to see if he could give us some on the last line, some speed on the last line, and we put in we put in Ryan and took Jeevan down, and I think that helped us. So
9: what's the sense in the locker room knowing that the road trip, obviously it's over, you're going home, you're going to play in Vancouver, 30,000 plus fans. How exciting is that?
10: No, that's going to be great. We're looking forward to it, and we're ready to. We'll be ready to go Saturday, and people will be tired now. It will be a long trip back, but when we come back, we'll rest, and then we are fresh when we go.
9: Do you have a little message to the team, maybe after the game? I know Sarita was asking you about this yesterday at training.
10: After the game?
9: Yeah, today. About going back and how special that
10: No. Today I had a message that it was great to see Sam and Akube back on the pitch because, you know, have been out for so long, fighting every day to get back, having setbacks on the way, coming back again. It's really tough mental toll for a person. And, you know, we're all extremely passionate about what we're doing, and Sam has been very unfortunate with injuries. So having him back on the pitch, I'm just so happy for him. Of course, we always play for doing the best and win. We had him back on the pitch, and I was happy to see that.
9: Probably for me, Ryan Gold, he comes on, he makes an impact, he creates chances. We saw what he did in Cincinnati. How rewarding is it to see him making those chances? He had those goals. He looks a lot like the same Ryan Gold, a little bit, than what he had before the injuries.
10: Yeah, it's great to see. And when we return, we will be stronger because of the two games. We had a guy like Ryan making it through two games now, which will give him a lot. We'll have players who have been out for a while coming back, which will benefit them a lot. And then, of course, we're looking forward to what is going to be a very tight and tough schedule the next 6 weeks.
11: We have Nathan Durek online.
10: Nathan, get in there. Come on.
11: Nathan, can you hear us?
12: I can hear you now. Thank you. Jesper, just one for me. One of the kind of the hallmarks of this season, and we especially noticed it in today's game, is the trust that you and your coaching staff show to some of the younger players in the squad, especially today with, obviously, you know, Johnson and Badwell are getting starts routinely, but Garrison Mankoff coming in very early, George Vick. Obviously, some of these are necessitated by injury, but when you put them in, it doesn't seem like there's a hesitation to do so. I was wondering if you could just talk about the contribution of youth, maybe not only in terms of this match, but in general throughout this season.
10: Yeah, when we have players in our roster and in our squad, of course, it's we try to do whatever we can to prepare them to what they're going to meet and face in the games. And right now, obviously, we've had some players out, and that opens up for somebody else. I think we've seen throughout the season here that Mihail has pushed himself in to be a player that we trust on the pitch. Nicola, a little less so far. But if you never put them on the pitch, they'll never be good enough. So it's also about, yeah, giving them an opportunity when opportunities are needed, and then see if they can swim. And what is very important is that that they don't play alone. They play together with their teammates who supports them around them, and they also have to be able to benefit and get used to it.
0: That was coach of the Whitecaps, Jesper Sorensen, after a 0-0 draw against Minnesota. The Whitecaps come back to BC Place next week against LAFC. Should be a great match. We'll take a short break. 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
0: 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Last chance to get your thoughts on the air with us. 604-280-9800 is the number to call. A 0-0 draw between your Vancouver Whitecaps and Minnesota United. With the point, though, the Whitecaps move into sole position of first place in the Western Conference on 33 points through 16 games played. As San Jose currently trailing. They can jump ahead of the Whitecaps with a win against the Galaxy, but right now down 1-0 as they're halfway through the first half, 23 minutes in. Usually when you'd have your water break, but a hydration break rather, but not the case during MLS, and that's kind of nice. The Whitecaps hosting LAFC on Saturday and hopefully getting healthier as well. Leading into that one, just before the break, we heard from coach of the Caps, Jesper Sorensen. No update on Ranko Veselinovic, who left this match against Minnesota in the 11th minute with what appears to be a knee injury. Don't want to speculate, but we could see he's clearly in some pain as he came off and got some attention to that left knee. So should get an update, I guess, throughout the week to see his availability heading into the weekend's match against LAFC. But should be a great crowd, Alan. That's something that we talked about throughout the broadcast here tonight. Yeah, how much are you looking forward to that game and the team being back at BC Place?
1: Well, we have season tickets and we love it. It's absolutely a great atmosphere. We'll just have the lower bowl, but when the upper bowl's up open and it's going to be excess of 30,000 people there, I think it's going to be a fantastic game because it's LA, and we always have good games against LA because they're a good side as well. But I think the atmosphere might even be better because of the World Cup we've had there. People are going to come in and see what's going on with soccer fans now, and I think it'll be a bit noisier and a bit more rambunctious. And if we get some chances and some goals, I think it could kick off for regular 30,000 crowd. You know, if we play well and people enjoy it, they'll come back. And I think it's a positive move. I think the World Cup's helped us definitely, and I think what a game to come back, LA. It couldn't be better.
0: Yeah, from what you've seen for the Caps, though, still some holes, and obviously, need to fill some of these as well. The transfer window is open here. As a coach, where would you be looking to maybe strengthen the side? Because I imagine that they will be bringing somebody in at some point over the next month here, with so many injuries that they're dealing with right now, and also Sebastian Berhalter presumably outgoing.
1: If Sebastian is going out, which it looks like he is, I think, does that not bring up a DP position? It might, I'm not sure, but we need a midfield player. We need another midfield player who can play, who can create things, who can spray the ball, and who has an impact right away. We need somebody with a bit of experience, and we need somebody who will come in full of confidence and hit the ground running. We also need, I think, some wide players who can create more chances. I think we've missed Casado tonight by not playing, but we need somebody. We had Nelson, we had AZ on loan, we had players that had pace and got at people. We had Ali Ahmed who was quick and tricky, and and he's moved on to Norwich City. So we need somebody else. We need other players on the wide positions can get at the fullbacks, make it exciting, create chances. But I think, number one, if Berhalter is gone, we need somebody to fill his shoes rather quickly.
0: It doesn't open up a DP spot, to answer your question there. But you mentioned Jadon Nelson. I've been thinking about this recently, because when they moved Jadon Nelson, it was to get him more playing time ahead of the World Cup. And you understand that. He ends up making the Canadian men's national team ahead of that World Cup. But you look at this group now, I think it was before Ali Ahmed had officially gone to Norwich. Ryan Gold, you assumed was going to be healthy to start the season. That wasn't the case. So they could have used Jadon Nelson throughout the season, but could really use him right now. That's one that you feel like maybe you wish you had back. And because right now that's a spot that they, I agree, should be addressing or need to address here.
1: Well, there's other players out there, and the scouts have to get out and see what's available, talk to the agents. But there's other players that can draw the crowd in, and they're exciting to watch. And everybody wants to see somebody quick. And I think in today's game, you need somebody quick up front. You need quick players, either wide or up front, to create problems. Because defenders now, and the World Cup showed that, with 48 teams in the World Cup, there wasn't really any blowouts. The biggest blowout was Canada against Qatar. And there wasn't a lot of blowouts because teams now all over the world, no matter what level they're at, they're better organised defensively than anything else. So to overcome that, you're going to need players with a bit of something special. And to get that, it costs more money. You know, the players who are the ones who game changers, the Harry Kanes, the Mbappes, and so on and so on. I mean, they're the ones that you want. But there's other players out there that the scouts have to be aware of and come in, and that can do a job, hit the ground running again. But we need some pace. You need pace up front. If you don't have pace up front, I think it's easier to defend against.
0: That's a good point. I wonder if there's an opportunity, potential to a move to get Jadon Nelson potentially back here. That would be interesting. The thing I like about Jadon, you're right, there are players out there, they're everywhere. He's a Canadian kid, and we talked about Jeevan Badwell. It's nice to see the Canadian kids kind of get the opportunity here and then continue to develop.
1: Why was Alfonso Davies so good when he was in Vancouver that we sold him for $20 million? Why was he so good? He's quick.
0: Yeah,
1: he's got pace,
0: right.
1: And he's got a little bit of ability, and he's learned the game, and he's become he's a world superstar now. He's a very good player. But he was nowhere if he didn't have the pace. So I think we need to look for players with pace who can play a bit. And with the coach we've got, with Jesper, I think he can develop players. But we need somebody quick and who's willing to learn. And there's lots out there.
0: Yeah.
1: It's a matter of the scouts getting the right people, getting to the agents, and can we bring him in? But I think since the times we've been watching with my grandsons, and they love the game, whenever Ali Hamid got the ball or when Nelson got the ball, they were on the feet. It just bets them on the feet because it's exciting. You know something's going to happen. They're going to take him on. Caicedo, when he got one last
0: Bruno's
1: season,
0: the same.
1: When Bruno got the ball, he knocked it past the fullback. Everybody's on the feet. It drives me crazy. I'm sitting down. I don't want to stand up. Everybody's standing up watching because that's exciting.
0: Yeah.
1: And that's what people want to see.
0: Yeah, you know? Well said. Alan Arrington, this has been an absolute pleasure to call these two games with you. Thank you so much for stepping in. And I look forward to do this again with you sometime.
1: Yeah, well, great.
0: Colin goes on vacation every year. So
1: I'll get into a game with Colin, give him a kick, get him injured.
0: Very good. Well, that does it for us. So for Alan Arrington, Ryan Bowles, Miriam Azmi, the rest of the CKNW broadcast crew, huge thanks to our guest, Michele Giannone, Whitecaps Club reporter Sarita Patel. We hope you enjoyed our broadcast. If you missed it, here's how it sounded. Vancouver. Kuma stripped in the area. Goes down. No call from the referee. Love to get another look at this. It's going to be a throw-in for the moment for Minnesota. But Kuma looked like he got to the ball first and it was tripped up. Just on the Minnesota side of half. Tate Johnson. Oli Larraz. Loose first touch. Recovered initially. Lost it. Half. Tate Johnson. Oli Larraz. Loose first touch, recovered initially, lost it, and Kubas gets it back. Thomas Muller into the box. Brian White's header over the bar.
1: What a great...
0: Someone's got to just put their foot on it.
1: Yeah,
0: here's goal.
1: Passing to the other team, don't they? Both teams.
0: Hard to mistake these two kits, though. It's all black and all white. Thomas Muller, 25 yards from goal, shoots towards goal. Good save. Thomas Muller gets it caught under his feet. And Minnesota looking to break out. Maybe a chance. Here it is.
1: 3v1.
0: Goodness me. 3v1 for Minnesota. Laporta trying to track back. Tate Johnson's the only one there. Tate Johnson fighting with his man. Has done well.
1: My God,
0: what a job by Tate Johnson.
1: Outstanding defending for Tate Johnson at a position that he's not used to. Absolutely brilliant, son.
0: Georgievich to Thomas Muller. Somehow keeps it. Looking for options. Now to Kubas. Adekubi wants it. Adekubi onto his left. Adekubi over the bar. I thought that was it, Alan. I thought that was going to be the moment.
1: Definitely.
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38: The sort of first iteration of these was the government would give you some sort of rebate, provincial or federal.
0: Right.
38: The focus now is we're not worried about rebates in regards to helping you buy that first vehicle, EV or whatever it may be. Now it is, we're going to take those dollars, whatever the subsidy may be, but we're going to focus on building out the charging network. That's now the focus of government.
1: That's BC's focus. That's British Columbia's focus. The federal government still has a rebate program, albeit targeted as our program was towards the end at lower cost EVs and not at higher cost EVs. So that's, the federal government continues to do that. By the way, they should. It's federal policies. Non-tariff barriers against European EVs, obviously significant tariffs, decisions made by the federal government that leads to a significant differential in cost. So that is kind of their jurisdiction to do. Mm-hmm. Clearly, EVs have rebounded, which is a good thing, in this year from what was a low last year in the wake of Trump, in the wake of other changes, the elimination of the federal program for a time.
38: You're seeing the numbers they picked up this year.
1: Just to give you an example of March of this year, which is over 25%. We're targeting, as you know, 26% EV sales in legislation.
38: 25% of all sales in March here in BC of vehicles were EVs.
1: That's right. Okay. That's right. And if you look at it in a general sense, I think we expect that to grow. As you know, the federal target is 75%, and we've matched this by 2035. There is no question that the number of EVs is going to grow. They're the best cars now. They're working very effectively. People want to take action. They see the advantages. Mm-hmm. The differential between ICE cars and ZEVs is dropping. Mm-hmm. And so, all of those tell us that that this is going to be more and more. It's just a question of how much. In any event, we need, obviously, charging stations around the province. That's a safe thing for people, but it's also an available thing. And BC Hydro is going to lead in that and see this increase in electricity demand. Yes, all of the positive impacts on climate. Yeah. And the last few weeks have shown the need for that, surely, and around the world. And, of course, the benefits for people and for our economy here.
38: Many times when we cover segments on EVs, one of the challenges is I live in a condominium.
1: Yes.
38: And we can't retrofit chargers there, or it's just prohibitively expensive. Has the government, especially around climate solutions, or Hydro, wrapped their head around maybe you need to bring municipalities in on this, but wrap their head around how we can make it easier, especially for condominiums in the city, where they can retrofit charging stations and they're not expensive? Because it seems to me it's quite prohibitive at this moment.
1: Well, two things. This is why the public charging network is important. It's true that a majority of people charge at home, although about 3 in 5 of them still charge at some point out in the community and public charging network. Mm-hmm. But there's some buildings that will be very expensive to retrofit into the future. That's why you need a public charging network. If you have a good one, people can use the public charging network. That's one thing. It doesn't exclude them mm-hmm. from buying a car that otherwise is absolutely in their interest to buy and would be the best car for them. We also have, obviously, programs both for condominiums, for townhouse complex, and for individuals, but they're not always possible to be able to retrofit, as you say. And so it's the argument for the public charging network. We do have incentives for people to go down that route. And we're increasingly focused. We have a public heat pump program that's increasingly focused on apartments, on people who otherwise are making probably less than someone who owns a detached home, to have access to those programs as well. Because you're right, a little of the criticism of the EV heat pump initiatives in terms of climate action and what they mean for people and their savings and their efficiency is that, you have to own a home, right? You have to be able to purchase an EV up front. Things are changing, though. Federal government's allowing more EVs into the country from China and other places, one. Two, the differential is dropping, and so it becomes a deal. And three, there's a larger used car market. There were 3,000 EVs on the road 10 years ago. There are now 240,000 EVs on the road, which means those drivers are getting new cars and selling their used cars. And you're seeing more and more availability of EVs for people who might not have afforded it before.
38: Yeah, I guess part of the conversation, I think we sort of think, you can charge it at home. Then that's an assumption that you own a single-family home, which I think in Metro Vancouver represents about 26% of homes, and I think by 2050 it's going to be down to maybe 10%. So once again, speaking to the need for a public charging system, right?
1: And it's not universal. I live in an apartment. I rent an apartment. I've done the same building for a quarter century anyway.
38: Yeah.
1: And we have EV chargers there, which I don't use, as people may know from the show. Yeah. I have a 2003 Nissan Sentra, and I've never bought a new car in my life, so I'm not a good spokesperson. I'm not a good spokesperson for the for the buying of new car sales. I think the New Car Dealers Association is living in hopes they may be able to sell me one one day. But so there's availability there, and certain types of people like concert properties, who are my landlord, right, are make that available. But it's not always possible, or as you say, prohibitively expensive. That's why you need a strong public network, in addition to providing and addressing issues of range, which all EV owners need.
38: Now, one of the things I wanted to also focus on a little bit, Minister, was the upfront costs of EVs. One would argue still remains out of reach for a lot of working families. The numbers are dropping. What are your thoughts on Chinese-made EVs now coming into the market? Are you generally supportive of this move?
1: I think it's a good decision by the Prime Minister. Obviously, it was part of a broader initiative around agricultural products in China. And this is a kind of tough decisions, I think, that Canada increasingly, in a world where we don't have a CUSMA anymore, really, we don't have a relationship with the United States, these are the tough decisions to get made. So it's important to understand the context. I think Chinese EVs, not just Chinese EVs, European EVs, which are often denied access by non-tariff barriers, would be would obviously address some of the issues around costs, having those options. These are difficult questions. We have a complicated relationship with China. But, you know, there may be some expectations. Certainly there should be among Canadians. We all remember the debate. You and I are probably old enough to remember the debate about Japanese cars at a certain point. And in recent years, some of our most dedicated, best employers in Canada and in North America are Japanese car companies who came into the market and made cars here. Yeah. So these are some of the decisions that we're going to have to make. We don't just have to be an open market. We can also move to see that cars get made potentially in British Columbia, but in Canada, at a time when the automobile industry, which was a major employer, is under such threat. Like, we had a consensus around the North American market, and that consensus has been broken by two things by the Americans. One, by their attacks on Canada and the actions they're taking on cars, and two, by the undermining of EVs, which are the growing part of the market everywhere in the world except the United States.
38: Yeah.
1: And they are making their own industry uncompetitive, and we're tied to that industry, so we have to do other things.
38: For sure. Minister, always good to see you. Thanks for dropping by.
1: Hope it's shorter. Thanks.
2: Yes.
37: 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This is the best of 730 CKNW, in case you missed it.
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17: This is Global News. I'm Joshua Azizi. An official with the village of Clinton, BC, says the community is largely still standing after an overnight battle against a raging wildfire that forced residents to flee on Friday.
18: Brian Doddridge with the village's Emergency Operations Center says he believes the vast majority of Clinton's residential area has survived the encroaching flames. Still, he says officials understand some structures have been lost and the effort to hold the fire at bay continues after an overnight battle. Doddridge says fire crews worked overnight to install sprinklers and beat back the Pear Lake blaze, one of three fires that make up the Big Bar wildfire complex. Lisa Laporte, The Canadian Press.
17: One person is dead and 16 others are injured in Germany after a car drove into a crowd during Berlin's famed Pride Parade. Berlin police called off the celebrations just hours after they started. In an update, police said they are searching for a suspect who is known to police and has ties to Islamist circles. Hundreds of thousands of people had gathered in Berlin to celebrate at one of Europe's largest Pride celebrations. A Canadian working for NATO in Belgium has been arrested on spying charges.
19: Belgian prosecutors say the woman, who is of Chinese origin, is suspected of spying on behalf of a foreign country and of being a member of a criminal organization. She was working as an intern at NATO's military operations headquarters. That organization, known as SHAPE, is responsible for planning and carrying out operations on behalf of the 32-member security alliance.
17: That's Global's Jeff Semple reporting. And the length of the final leg of the Tour de France has been cut due to raging wildfires in the country. The Paris Police Department says the race's last stage Sunday will be reduced by a third. More than 250,000 people have been forced from their homes in southern Europe this week due to wildfires. From the Global News Desk, I'm Joshua Azizi.
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20: We are getting more reaction to a very sad story. The family of a woman who passed away after being involved in a crash involving her electric kick scooter is speaking out, talking about how loved she was and the fact that she wasn't wearing a helmet. And perhaps by getting that information out there, others can learn from this incredibly sad story. This, as we know, the province is about 5 years into a 7-year pilot project when it comes to kick scooters, electric kick scooters that are allowed in certain municipalities. So given the fact that we have seen fatal crashes, we have seen an increase in the number of injuries linked to kick scooters, do we need to rethink the pilot project altogether? Well, joining me now is Tasha Henderson, a New Westminster City Councillor. Councillor, thank you for being with us today.
0: Well, thank you for having me, Jill.
20: I know that you have commented on that and that you've been looking at this as well, the pilot project. What do you think needs to be done, given what we've been seeing when it comes to these very serious and sometimes fatal crashes?
0: Yeah, I mean, I'm so sorry to hear about, this woman, and my heart goes out to her family. I think it really is points to the need for some province-wide education and legislation about this, this sort of patchwork quilt that's happening right now in terms of different municipalities having different rules, I think is really confusing for the province. And it's why I'm advocating that the province just, that it's really confusing for residents and users of these devices. And I think that it's time the province just, summarized up the pilot project and moved forward with something that we can all get on board with.
20: And so where does New Westminster, I know you're a councillor in New Westminster, are you part of the pilot project?
0: We are not. Originally, we did not opt into it. It came back as an opportunity to opt into it a second time when the extension came. But what we were hearing from our neighbor municipalities is that they didn't really see a huge shift in driver behavior, in operator use, and so we thought, right now they're not legal in New West, and until we have some consistent, firm legislation across the board, we didn't think it was helpful to kind of add to the confusing, over here you can do this and over here you can do that. We just thought, let's wait and see what happens with this pilot project.
20: So they're not legal in New West. You're not part of the pilot project, but you must see them on the streets.
0: Yes, absolutely. They are definitely, I think, the cat's out of the bag in terms of these e-scooters being part of an active transportation, green transportation mode. I don't think we're going to do away with them. So I think that's why we need to kind of embrace that they're here and figure out the best way to manage them. A lot of people ask me, I'm also chair of the police board, and a lot of people ask me, why can't you just up enforcement? And we do enforce scooters, and also, a lot of the users tend to be kids. A lot of 11, 12-year-olds are zipping around the city. I don't think their families necessarily understand the dangers or how they're operating them or that they're illegal in the city. Our police department is not super interested in handing out, a lot of expensive fines to young children. They definitely are in the business of stopping those kids and doing some education around it and supporting those kids to better understand. And they're working with schools to do that. But it's a tricky thing to enforce right now.
20: Wouldn't the fines, though, if it's an underage, somebody who's underage of the, what is the age? I think, is it 16 that you have to be? And obviously this is not even an issue since they're not allowed in New West anyway. But if they're kids riding these things and the fines go to the parents, isn't that a good thing? Wouldn't that be a good way to get the message out there?
0: Yeah, It might come to that, and I'm not saying that that hasn't happened. I think that we have had some sort of, examples of egregious driving behavior. I think the issue is multifold. It's not going to have one solution. Enforcement is one part of it. So is, individual responsibility when you're using these e-scooters. You need to be responsible in the way that you're doing it. I think there's an engineering piece around mobility lanes and getting these off sidewalks and making sure there are safe lanes for these kinds of devices to go. So I think there's a lot of different approaches. I don't think we can enforce our way out of it. The reality is that we don't necessarily have the resources to have a police officer sitting at a corner all day waiting for, the odd scooter to go by. So Yeah, I think it's going to take a multi-pronged approach. But what I think is most helpful, it feels like we could do a better job on an education campaign if it was the same rules for everyone, you know, around driving. Like, you know, the province can do a much better job at doing a broad sweeping education communications campaign around this. And then I think we would feel more comfortable, you know, stopping and having those conversations, you know, issuing maybe more tickets if sort of everyone was on the same page. But right now, I think people are really confused. You can come in from Burnaby on your e-scooter and then you cross 10th Street and all of a sudden it's illegal. You know, we have five SkyTrain stops in New West. So you can come from Coquitlam heading into Burnaby or Vancouver where they are legal. And if you happen to stop and get your Subway sandwich at the SkyTrain station, you're going to get a ticket. Like, you know, I think that we don't want to be ticketing people just for a lack of understanding.
20: Right. So what do you think the solution is then? You mentioned this, you touched on this earlier with, I think, are we in year five of year seven of the pilot project? Is it time to just scrap the pilot project, realize that the cat's out of the bag, there are a lot of these devices out there, and have that rule, just have a rule like we have with bicycles, like we have with e-bikes, that kind of thing?
0: Yeah, I think, you know, we're not solving world peace here. You know, this, you know, e-scooters are used in urban centers around the world. There's only a few options of how we can navigate this. It's not like there are endless.

0: just dream. That's the lyrics. And I'd like to thank Trace Sexy 101 for giving them to me.
1: I think there's no other conclusion that the death of cigarettes and Valentine's was completely faked, and that the theft story came out later as part of some goofy thing that took on a life of its own. Green Day junked the album, framing it as a theft, when really they just stole their own album. But where did all this missing music go? Mike

another pre-Riot Girl band, Vancouver's Mecha Normal. There's another group that we should mention, even though they never seem to have recorded anything. Sugar Baby Doll was formed down the coast in Portland in about 1985. The lineup featured a former stripper named Courtney Love, Kat Bjelland, a screamy guitar player from Minneapolis, and an L.A. bass player named Jennifer Finch. Lots of strong personalities here, which explains why the band couldn't really hold it together. Courtney went off to be Courtney. Kat formed Babes in Toyland, and Jennifer Finch ended up in L7, the all-female grunge band. But while they were together, word spread of the kind of thing that they were trying to do. Like I said, there doesn't seem to be any surviving official Sugar Baby Doll recordings. But when the band broke up in late 1985, Courtney and Kat stayed together long enough to be in a new group called Pagan Babies. And from them, we have this, which may or may not have been part of any live set by Sugar Baby Doll.

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1: Well, welcome back to the program, and good morning to you, Vancouver, everybody listening in British Columbia. Welcome to the program. I'm Rob Fay. Happy to be here on a Sunday morning. And you know what? I hear rain in the forecast throughout different parts of the provinces and different parts of the country, and I'm okay with that. And as a kid that used to play baseball, I hated when I saw rain in the forecast because it meant that maybe I wasn't going to be able to play that night. But man, I'll tell you what, with the air quality going on and the different forest fires that are burning today in Alberta, in Ontario, in central Canada, and especially in British Columbia, the rain is a gentle reprieve, and hopefully it helps these firefighters and first responders across this province. Well, last week, it was Canada's premiers who met in Charlottetown, and it was at a time when the country was really starting to get pulled in a few different directions, and it felt like it was happening all at once. You had trade pressure from the U.S., you had healthcare shortages, a nurses' strike that was ready to go in British Columbia, affordability, public safety. I mean, I could just sit here and read off Santa's list of rising tensions, but, you know, one thing that came out of this meeting that I wanted to circle back on was the unity that came out of this meeting with all of the premiers. It didn't break at the end of the weekend, and then all of a sudden everybody came out with their own agendas. It felt incredibly unified, which you don't always hear coming out of these meetings, because all the premiers want to go back to their province and, you know, talk about the wins that they got or the advantage that they got. And it is a delicate balance, but there's some pretty big opinions right now at these meetings. You've got Doug Ford. You got Doug Ford. You got David Eby on the West Coast that's desperately looking for a win in any way, shape, or form. And Danielle Smith, who has really held the line in the province of Alberta. You look at her polling numbers in the province right now, and it's her by a landslide. And even if you like her or you lump her, people listen to Danielle Smith. So I'm going to play a little bit of audio here, because you would assume that she would be the first of all the premier, maybe Ford's in this conversation too, but she's up there that would be pretty critical of the Prime Minister, Mark Carney, which makes this clip that Ganesh is going to play for us now so intriguing.
2: Well, I would say you don't go into a discussion saying you're going to punch somebody in the nose if they don't give you what you want. I think that the Prime Minister is being wise to say, let's deal with the stages as they come. And the stage that we're in right now is that there seems to be some sense of urgency over these next 27 days to try to get to an agreement on the things where I think we know that we can get to. We know what the irritants are from the American point of view. We also know some of the things that would be beneficial to the American economy if we can come to a deal on them. So I'm just going to watch that play out. I think that the sense of urgency that the Prime Minister expressed is, I think, the right sense to have. It would be really great to have something approaching a deal by the time we have this big international investment conference coming to Toronto in September. So that also, I think, would be one of the deadlines that we'd be looking to. But I'm going to give him the benefit of the doubt that he's got the right team at the table. He's got a new negotiator. And I think that because they've come close before, I think they can again.
1: Okay. So great. Because you want to have everybody unified. The message has to be in synchronicity. It has to be right. Because this might be the biggest negotiation we have of this generation. And I'm not trying to sell it just for media. That is the reality, is you've got some pretty big conversations that are coming up, and the world is watching. They want to see Canada galvanized. They want to regain confidence when it comes to investing in this country. And clips like that from a premier like Danielle Smith, it counts. It's not just a photo op. The premiers are trying to show that they can work together on some of the biggest problems that Canadians are dealing with right now. And what came out of Charlottetown is that it felt like, and this doesn't always happen, felt like the premiers were listening, which makes this clip equally as intriguing.
2: I can tell you from our own country, when public opinion changes, politicians change along with them. I mean, 18 months ago, we weren't talking about developing more oil and gas infrastructure. And now if you look at the polling, everyone is rooting for us. And I think that's a wonderful thing to see. And I can see the similar kind of thing happening in the United States, that when a recent poll suggested that of all of the policies that the Trump administration has put forward, the least popular one is tariffs on Canada. Mm-hmm. And so how come that has emerged as an issue? It's because consumers are feeling it. It's because elected representatives are feeling it. They're making their views known, and it's moving the public opinion. And politicians have to gauge that. And so that's why I think there's also a potential for some movement here. I think that the approach that has been taken isn't working for rank-and-file Americans. They see it. They feel it. They know that they could get cheaper homes if you could get a deal on softwood, cheaper food if we could make sure that we've got a free flow of food going across the border, cheaper products on every front if we don't have tariffs on steel and aluminum and auto parts. And so I think that message has been coming through from advocates in the United States. And because we, not just me, but all of the other elected officials, have been maintaining those relationships and making that case, I think it's having an impact. And so we'll see if in 27 days if that's true or not.
1: Great. Yeah, so again, there is a political edge here. When premiers gather, they often talk about unity. And then you end up hearing the regional differences. Some provinces want stronger federal funding for health care. Others want fewer barriers between provinces. Some are focused on energy, on jobs, how to handle pressure from the U.S. But Charlottetown wasn't just another meeting. It was a test as to, I guess you would say, how Canada's leaders can move past the usual talking points and actually make some common sense progress on the problems that people are feeling every day. And you see in the days coming out of that gathering of the premiers, you're seeing who the leaders are. Let me put it to you this way. I think a lot of Canada is really starting to like Wabkinew, the premier out of Manitoba. I know Manitobans love Wabkinew, but I think his profile across this country is starting to gain some traction because his demeanor is really composed. He's not afraid to call a spade, and he says, you know, for example, a tariff on wildfires is pretty stupid. And I think the everyday Canadian would look at that and say, yeah, it is kind of stupid. So the one challenge that we have here is you've got Mark Carney doing his thing. And again, we're still looking for some wins. We're still looking for some, you know, something beyond MOUs. So I think Canadians are getting restless and we might get one. Who knows? It's got to come up soon because he's on the clock. He's now at a year two as prime minister of this country. And year one was a lot of handshakes and smiles, but not a lot of stuff that actually physically got done and put into motion. So I think the honeymoon's over, but the support that Mark Carney is getting right now from the premiers and that galvanized voice that seems to be coming out of Charlottetown has to speak well towards what he's doing as he gets ready to take on the states. I've been impressed. I think Danielle Smith is starting to get some bigger traction as well. If you remember what we were talking about when it comes to Alberta over the last couple of months, it's either been pipelines or it's been referendums. But somehow Alberta has kind of been able to skate past that, or at least the eye of the storm, where we can get back to policy. And I think this is where Danielle Smith shines. The interesting question, and I would love to hear from you on this, and unfortunately I don't have a lot of open segments today for us to just chew the fat on the phone, but if you want to hit me up on my socials at Rob Fay or rob.fay at chorusent.com, which approach from the premiers do you like better? Do you like the kind of smirkiness from a Wabkinew? Do you like the no-nonsense of Danielle Smith? Or do you like the banging of the fist on the table from a Doug Ford? Because Ford's numbers in Ontario are still in the low to mid-20s when it comes to his polling. David Eby out on the West Coast, you know, coming out with the, you know, shaking his fist at the sun and the clouds or whatever you want to call it, saying, you know what, there's no way in hell that we're going to put liquor back on the shelves. Too little too late for me. But again, there's, you know, a little bit of spark finally from David Eby. Which method do you think resonates the most with Canadians? I'd love to hear from you on this because we're seeing a bunch of different things. The one thing that is unifying is the message is clear. So whether you're angry as hell or you're patient or you're cool, calm, collected, or you got the tongue-in-cheek approach, at least all of the premiers are going in the same direction, which is a very big issue for Pierre Poilievre. And I said this at the beginning of the last hour. Poilievre is dying to get back into this conversation on a federal level. He's dying to get his message across to Canadians. But there's no place in for him right now. He's got no in. Because everybody is sitting around saying, you know what, this Mark Carney guy, he's not doing too bad. It's such an interesting time in Canadian politics. I love it. We'll circle back on this before everything's said and done. We're going to take a very quick break here. When we come back, Canada. There's a guy out on the West Coast named Rod Kubek. He's the owner of Lightning Rock Winery. Super outspoken on the tariffs. Super outspoken on the problems that we're having with province-to-province trade. I'm going to bring him on the show next. Buckle up, because Ron Kubek usually doesn't hold any punches back. Talking about the fact with everything going on with the Americans and all these tariffs, what the hell are we doing with our wine industry? We'll talk about that next.
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